0: Thank you for joining us for another night of inspirational programming on 570 CKSW. 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
2: People need to know that God still does miracles, not just across the ocean or back in the Bible. Like, He does miracles today in our own backyard, and it's incredible to be a part of watching Him do that.
3: Lisa Stephen is here with us today on Focus on the Family with Jim Daly to talk about the hope that teens and young adults have in their fear and uncertainty of unexpected pregnancy. She has a miraculous story, and thanks for joining us. I'm John Fuller.
4: John, I'm actually looking forward to this discussion. You know, Focus on the Family, we do take hits from time to time because we're discussing hard topics. Mm-hmm. But man, if we can't talk about hard things within the church, within the community of believers, where do you talk about them? In the world, and you get the world's impression and the world's influence. So today, the tough topic is teen pregnancy. It happens. And I think the testimony of our guest, along with how she has turned that pain into passion and what she does now to help teen moms, is incredible. Mm-hmm. And I'm looking forward to sharing that with everybody. And also how this is an example of, what about me, Lord? I mean, stepping up from obscurity, you're just a person waking up every day, doing the day-to-day things, and then you make yourself available to the Lord. Mm-hmm. And He says, you don't even know what I'm going to do with you, but here we go.
3: Mm. Yeah, and Lisa Stephen was a teen mom, and she's spent the past 25 years or so supporting women through Hope House, which is a residential facility for young moms here in Colorado. And she's turned her experiences and captured those in a book called A Place to Belong. The subtitle is The True Story of a Teen Mom, A Humbling Leadership Journey, and A House Called Hope.
4: Lisa, it is great to have you here. Welcome.
2: Thank you. I'm so excited to be here with you guys today.
4: You know, I want to start with something that was heart-wrenching as I read through the material, read the book, and you said that God, when you were a young child, you said, God didn't live at our house. Whew. As a parent, I mean, that brings me to tears just thinking, yeah, that my child would even feel that. Mm-hmm. But many of us kids, I grew up in a similar household. And yeah, I guess it gripped me because I thought to myself, that's something I could have said for myself, but I never put it in that context. Tell us what you meant by that and why you said that.
2: Yeah, thank you for asking. So, yes, I grew up in a household that was, I described it as often walking on eggshells. Everybody was just sort of waiting for a big fight to happen between my parents. My dad was an alcoholic and sort of worked sometimes and didn't work sometimes. And so there was just a lot of tension in our household, a lot of fights between my parents. And so it was very chaotic. But when we would go visit my grandma, and she would take us to church. She went to this little Lutheran church in Colorado Springs, and she would take us to church, and everything was so orderly. Like, everything happened in an order
4: peaceful
2: in the service. It was so peaceful. And I thought, wow, God must live at my grandma's church. And I really wish God would come live at my house and make it peaceful and orderly and not chaotic. So I just, as a six-year-old kiddo, thought God only lived in certain places where there were peace and order.
4: You know, I think that's exactly why Jesus said, don't get in the way of kids coming to me. Because
2: yeah,
4: children have a way of feeling it, of expressing it,
2: yeah,
4: oftentimes with greater clarity than adults.
2: Yeah.
4: Like, the older we get, the more obscure it gets for us. But a mm-hmm child saying, yeah, God doesn't live at my house, it
2: yeah
4: meant the presence of the Lord was not in your home.
2: Right.
4: That's a good definition
2: yes
4: of being far away from God, right?
2: Yep.
4: You are the teen mom. Let's get into that.
2: Yeah.
4: I appreciate that vulnerability. you know, I can remember being in high school and I knew friends that were in that situation. Yeah. Both men and women, we're going to concentrate on the girls.
2: Yes.
4: Obviously, it takes two.
2: Right.
4: And we're not ignoring the boy or the man's role in this. We get that. But let's talk about that teen girl, which you were,
2: right,
4: who feels isolated, separated, desperate. Maybe, especially in your home, it created greater dysfunction now. I mean,
2: sure.
4: So describe the setting. How old were you? What, you know,
2: yeah,
4: what was happening in your life?
2: Well, so my parents divorced when I was 13, which was a good thing. I was not that kid that wanted their parents to get back together because they needed to not be together. And so I lived primarily with my mom. We didn't see our dad a lot. And by the time I was a sophomore in high school when I met John, my boyfriend and now husband for the almost last 40 years.
4: Huh.
2: We met cruising the mall. There was a mall in Westminster called Westminster Mall, and it was square. And all the kids would like drive around the mall in opposite circles. And if you liked someone, you'd wave at them and tell them to pull over. And so here I am in this giant sea green Buick with my friend Liz. We would beg her mom to let us borrow this car, and we were not cool, let me just say.
4: But being not cool was kind of cool.
2: Maybe. but a very cool car went by the other direction. My soon-to-be boyfriend had a 1974 Chevy Nova that was rust-colored and souped up and pushed up in the back, and it just roared, and it drove by, and we waved, and I'm, you know, elbowing my friend Liz and saying, if they stop, I get to talk to the driver, because she always got the cute boys.
4: And so you guys are making a deal.
2: Yeah, we're making a deal. So they pulled over, much to my surprise, and I met John. And he was kind and sweet, and we started dating, and he took me to meet his family. And his family home was so very different from mine. It was, they ate dinner together as a family. His mom had a kidney disease and required dialysis, and she did dialysis at home. And his father would do the dialysis. He would, you know, put the needle in and start the machine, and they would sit together, and he cared for her.
4: Wow.
2: And she cared for her family so well, and introduced me to the Lord in a different way than I had known the Lord before. And so just being in their home was like, this is what I want. This is what I think family is supposed to look
4: like. It's like your grandma's house.
2: It was like my grandma's house.
4: Interesting.
2: And so I joke to John that I married him for his family. But we, you know, a year, actually almost to the date, a year later after meeting one another, we're sitting in that same Chevy Nova outside of a clinic, having just gotten the test results that we were pregnant. We were 17 years old. And John's response, to his credit, was to turn to look at me in the seat of the car and say, well, what are you doing 2 weeks from Friday? And that was my marriage proposal.
4: Yeah.
2: And so we, you know, of course, had to then go home and tell our parents that we were pregnant, and I wasn't too worried about telling mine.
4: Yeah, I want to get into that because we've had people on the program talk about that experience,
2: yeah,
4: both from a parent's side and the teen girl's side.
2: Right.
4: I mean, how did that go when you went and told your mom, and then you must have had a separate discussion with your dad?
2: Yep, exactly. Separate conversations. I think primarily with my parents, I didn't have much of a relationship with either one of them by that point. I did a lot of caring for my younger siblings and lived pretty independently from them. My mom worked all the time because my dad didn't pay child support. Not that I wanted to tell her this, but I don't know if I would say interested, but she wasn't terribly interested. And so really the big deal was telling his parents because I did not want them to be disappointed in me. I respected them and looked up to them, and I didn't want them to be disappointed in John. So telling them was much harder. And my soon-to-be husband, in his infinite 17-year-old wisdom, decided that we should tell them while my mother-in-law, future mother-in-law, was doing dialysis. So we're standing there in the basement of their home watching a movie, and she's doing dialysis, and her blood's going through a machine next to her. I'm like, can this kill her if we tell her this news? I will say that their reaction was probably the single greatest act of parenting that I had experienced to date. They could have been, and maybe were, but they didn't express it to us, angry or shouting or
4: disappointed.
2: Super sad, super disappointed. I'm sure later there were probably tears and conversation. It's not something any parent really wants for their child, but their response was to say, all right, let's sit down and have a conversation about this. Let's talk about what marriage looks like, and not in a judgmental way, like shotgun marriage, like you two have to go get married.
4: But
2: supportive.
4: Yeah.
2: Like,
4: wow.
2: They'd been married for many, many years at that point, and just imparted some wisdom on what this is going to look like.
4: You know, in the book, you talk about situational poverty and generational poverty, the distinction between those two. Tell us what you mean by that.
2: Yeah, so I did not know until we started Hope House that there was such a thing as situational or generational poverty. And so I kind of learned along the way in our journey of opening a nonprofit. So situational poverty, essentially, we were a middle-class family with middle-class background, even though my dad had a situation, alcoholism, that caused us to be in poverty a lot of the times. What I mean by middle-class values, we still valued education. We value in the middle class, we value saving money. We value getting an education and completing further education and having a career, eventually owning a home, and at some point in your life, retiring. When you grow up in generational poverty, which is about 95% of the moms we work with, their value system is different than that. They've never experienced family members typically not even graduating from high school, certainly not graduating from college. They've often experienced domestic violence and abuse in their homes. Almost all of our moms have experienced some form of abuse, whether that's physical abuse or emotional abuse or sexual abuse. Unfortunately, their homes are, like mine, highly chaotic, but it's a given that highly chaotic is the norm. And it's been the norm for generations, where in my family, we knew it was not the norm. Our grandparents hadn't lived that way. One of the primary things we do at Hope House is model for our mamas what it looks like to live a healthy, stable life in connection with God. They've never experienced that. It's really hard to do something you've never seen done. Small example, if you've never been read to as a child and you have no idea that reading to your children will help them to prepare for school, you just don't read to them. And as soon as we let them know that reading to their children helps them, they're like, where do I get books? Because they've never been inside of a library. Wow. They don't even know how to get books.
4: Yeah. Your mother-in-law also got you engaged with MOPS, which is a wonderful organization. Mothers of Preschoolers. They've been on the broadcast many times. And they're right here in Colorado as well. But describe that MOPS connection and then Teen MOPS. I didn't even know that existed.
2: So my mother-in-law was in the very first group that was the first MOPS group ever. They were called still are called the Fenton Street Gang. They all lived on Fenton Street in Wheat Ridge, and they started meeting at a little Baptist church there in Wheat Ridge and on six or eight little Sunday school chairs. And it was revolutionary to have their children in MOPS or childcare learning about Jesus while they got to finish a whole entire adult sentence. And needless to say, MOPS, or now MOMCO, went viral. They're all over the world now, as you know. And so I, however, when my mother, as a teenage mom, my husband and I had gotten married. I didn't have a lot of, well, I had no friends. I was very isolated. I was home with my baby. My husband was working. My mother-in-law said, you need to go to MOPS. And the last thing I wanted to do was walk into a room full of women who all did it right. They got married before they got pregnant.
4: So a little shame.
2: Yes. Yeah. Oh, the one thing that does not change throughout the years in terms of teen pregnancy is there is always, 100% of the time, shame just attached to being a teen mom. 100%
4: that it happened
2: of the time.
4: That way.
2: That it happened that way. It's everything from you walk into the grocery store with a baby on your hip and people are kind of looking at you funny like, are you the babysitter or is that your baby?
4: Right.
2: All the way to being in a doctor's office and being truly shamed or treated very poorly or having a call made to social services when one is not warranted. Lots of really hard stories of judgment and shame that teen moms face. And I was pretty sure if I walked into a room full of women who all got married and did it the right way in my mind, that would be what I would experience. But I was no way going to say no to my mother-in-law, who was my greatest influence in my life and still is. And so I went to MOPS, and those women just welcomed me with open arms and treated me like I was any other mom and treated my son like he was worthy, and they valued him and they valued me, and it was a wonderful experience. And within about a year and a half, they asked if I wanted to help with volunteering with the MOPS, which is was what they called the children's ministry in those days.
4: The MOPS.
2: MOPS. And I was stunned. I was like, maybe they want to check my driver's license. I was maybe 20 at that point. I'm like, you want me to be in a leadership role? I don't even know what that means. And had never been in a meeting, had never seen an agenda. You know, I didn't have any clue what leadership meant. And they gave me an opportunity that really led to where we are today.
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5: Financial Moments with Tom Copeland. High interest rates have resulted in mortgage and other payments increasing substantially, and most people cannot meet all of their financial obligations. Here are some examples of what can happen when your mortgage payment increases substantially. Many people will finance their negative monthly cash flow with more debt, such as a line of credit, and eventually suffer some very negative consequences. The bank may advise you that you no longer qualify for your current level of financing, but a lesser amount, and therefore you may have to come up with a chunk of money to reduce your mortgage. Some people will miss several mortgage payments and be evicted by the bank, who will sell the home often at reduced prices. And some will have to sell their home and be forced to rent. Some people will wisely determine before the mortgage comes due that they cannot afford the higher mortgage payments, and they will purposely downsize their home. Proverbs 22:3 states, "The prudent see danger and take refuge, but the simple keep going and suffer for it."
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8: 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Let's resume now with the balance of today's programming.
4: Lisa, Hope House, to dig a little deeper there. I mean, it had a very difficult start.
2: Yeah.
4: You mentioned the book, someone named Tracy.
2: Yeah.
4: So tell us that story and then the origin of Hope House.
2: Yeah. So my involvement in MOPS, my experience in MOPS, led to me being a part of Teen MOPS, which at the time was groups that MOPS had started for teenage mothers. We started the very, I think it was the second Teen MOPS group at Arvada Covenant Church. And one of the young ladies who attended that group, Tracy, was just so dear. She had twin 1-year-old girls when she joined our MOPS group, and she came to a Bible study that we did on the off weeks. She ended up accepting Christ. Sadly, about a year into her time with us, she was killed by her boyfriend. Mm. She had tried to separate from him, and it did not go well. And he beat her to death, frankly, and it was a terrible thing for all of us, of course, her family, but honestly, she just had nowhere to go. I mean, she had no relief, and there were no resources for a young teen parent who already had children. So at that point in time in 1997-ish, we had several maternity homes in the Denver metro area where you could go if you were pregnant and trying to make a birth decision, but there was no home where you could go if you were a teenager with a child. Mm. And all of the transitional housing and shelters were for 18 years old and up, oftentimes 21 years old and up. So if you were 16, 17 years old and had a child, there was literally no resource for you. And so many of our teen moms in the teen MOPS group were coming to us asking us for, hey, can I stay at your house? And one of our leadership members tried that. It was not a great idea. Teen moms are absolutely amazing, but they come with a lot of not amazing folks in their life that are around them. And it wasn't a great idea for one of them to move into one of our private homes. It didn't go well. And we just started looking for what's out there, what is available to these girls. And when we found that nothing was, someone in that leadership group had the idea, it wasn't me, that said, hey, we should open a home for teen moms. And I was like, well, that sounds super exciting, and I really wanted to be a part of it. I also had plans for my life. We'd had two more children. Now my husband and I have been married for a number of years, have three kids. My kids are finally all in elementary school. I'm planning to go to college and, you know, get a degree. I thought I maybe wanted to be a teacher. And saying yes to God, being a part of this thing that He was calling into being, was exhilarating and terrifying all at the same time. It meant setting aside my own plans for my life, and I knew that. And it meant jumping into something that I had no experience doing. I've still today never been to college, don't know how to type, type with three fingers. I have no business degree or business background, no social work background, but I was willing to say yes to God. And I think that's part of the point of the book, is what can happen. And what you said in our introduction, like, what can happen when you are willing to say yes to something that's too big for you, and then God gets to do it, and you get to go along and be a part of the adventure. It's pretty incredible.
4: And then with Hope House, you know, the idea that it all goes well, but it doesn't. And you have opportunities where God will show up to deliver a miracle.
2: So much.
4: Describe some of those things that you knew you were right where you needed to be because God showed up.
2: Yeah, so much. I often will look back, and because now we're in a different financial position than we were in for the many years that we were building Hope House. But when we first started Hope House, it was just a group of people who had a heart and a passion and not a background in doing this type of work. And we were offered the opportunity to move into a home that was at 69th and Sheridan. And the folks who owned the home were going to develop housing, their townhomes. They offered to give us the house with the provision that we pick it up and move it off their property so they could develop the property.
3: Oh.
2: Subsequently, a church, literally four blocks down and one block over, donated land for us to put the house on. So I marched down to the city with my program director at the time and go to the city planning office and ask them, how does one go about subdividing a piece of land from this church who's very generously going to donate this piece of property? And they just laughed at us and said, this is not going to happen. The folks who are doing their development have 2 months until they start digging. It's going to take you a whole year to rezone that property. And I just stood there and argued with God and said, really, God, you'd give us a house and land, but we can't put it together. And my sweet program director just says, can you just check what the zoning is? And we needed an RL zoning. So the planner rolls her eyes, goes back to this file cabinet in the back, pulls out this huge plat map, and right down in the corner was a big green stamp, RL. Well, it turns out that that church, 25 years prior, had zoned just that one little portion of their land for a maternity home and then never put ministry on that land. So long before I was ever a teenage mom, God knew what he was going to do in my life. He knew what he was going to do with that land. He moved through a group of people at a church who, many of whom were had passed on by that point.
4: It's well, they a fairly did elderly ministry church. With that land, didn't they? In the end,
2: they sure did.
4: Thank the Lord they zoned it that way. That's
2: Thank
4: crazy.
2: The Lord. It was a miracle that still gives me goosebumps. And one of the reasons that I felt like we needed to write the book was, people need to know that God still does miracles, not just across the ocean or back in the Bible. Like, he does miracles today in our own backyard. And it's incredible to be a part of watching him do that. And that house, literally from the basement to the roof, once it was moved, was completed all through donation. I didn't even know what a capital campaign was at that point. So
4: it's so sweet. It's so innocent the way you approach it. You were helping maybe dozens of girls at the time, but now you're helping 250 women a year.
2: Yeah, 280.
4: 280?
2: Yeah, it's crazy. And about 340 kids this year.
3: Wow. And you have literally so many stories. I mean, you've captured so many in the book, but one or two stories that come to mind, Lisa, about what God has done through Hope House in the lives of the people you serve.
2: Oh, gosh. I just got off the phone with Alondra yesterday, one of our mamas who is an alumni. She's now in her early 30s and is moving to North Carolina. She came to us completely, truly homeless when she was 17 years old with a one-year-old little boy and moved into our residential program. She had a big dream of being a nurse, which is a stretch when you're a single teenage mom, and going to nursing school is very difficult. She lived in the residential program for about a year. She came to know Christ while she was in the program, joined a church, earned her GED through Hope House, and we were able to help her move on to college. And it took about 6 years, but I got to sit in the auditorium as it was the pinning ceremony where nurses get pinned. And she had her then, at that point, 8-year-old son come across the stage to pin her nursing pin on her. And I talk about in the book how no single biological family member was there present at that ceremony, but an entire row full of Hope House family was there jumping up and down and cheering and shouting for her when she got pinned. And I often say, what I hope that people can hear is that when you're so brave to say yes to God, and then you get to experience what he does through that, it's incredible to see the fruits. And to get to watch Alondra walk through across that stage, it was a celebration for her, and it was a celebration for me. It was a miracle.
4: You know, we talk a lot about grace in the church and the Lord's love, and we use words like unconditional love. Sometimes we don't see it. in terms of how we, his creation, express it. Because it's hard to do.
2: Right.
4: And I think in this place of teen pregnancy, right from the parents, through the friends, through the churches even, that struggle to express God's love for those people in trouble. What's the last word from you about that experience, which you had as a 17-year-old? What can we learn from all of that and what you do day to day at Hope House to make sure these women, and in some cases the boys or men that are part of it, feel the love of Christ, even though they're in a disaster?
2: Well, if you ever have the absolute pleasure of meeting a teenage mom, the best way to connect with her right off the bat is just ask her her little one's name and then tell her how cute that name is, and she will open up and start to respond to you. I often say there out there somewhere is a new teenage mom curled up with a baby in a place where she doesn't feel safe and she doesn't know how to get out of the situation she's in. And right there next to her is God whispering in her ear, just hold on, I'm sending my people. And we are his people. And if we say yes and we go, great miracles can happen. And she can be changed and saved, and so can her little one.
4: I mean, that's the story. That's where the Lord moves and works and redeems and saves a life from disaster, right?
2: Yeah.
4: Which all of us could have been in that space of disaster. And your story is powerful, Lisa. Thank you for coming and sharing it with us and all the listeners and the viewers. It's really quite a story. Let me turn to the listeners, because we know there are women listening and they're saying, that's me. That was my situation. And I hope you know Focus on the Family is here for you. We do have those caring Christian counselors available to hear your story, pray with you, and provide additional resources to help you heal and connect to resources, hopefully near you. We received a letter from a woman named Kimberly who was kicked out of her house as a pregnant teen because she refused to get an abortion. Think of that. And I know a lot of girls face that pressure. And as she was attending college classes, Focus on the Family came on the radio. And she wrote this, quote, well, lo and behold, Focus on the Family was on. I cried. I cried because I knew God had answered my prayer. He was telling me that I could raise a godly child. And here's how it's done. I was hooked. I even scheduled my classes so I could listen to Focus on the Family every day. That was in 1986. Over the next years, I would be encouraged by the broadcast, books, resources. Thank you for being hope to a single 18-year-old mother. And my daughter is now a beautiful young woman who loves the Lord. Praise God. That is your story.
2: Praise God.
4: And
2: absolutely,
4: that's an amazing story. And it reflects what ministries like Hope House and Focus on the Family are attempting to do every day, supporting struggling moms like Kimberly, strengthening marriages in crisis, and coming alongside families who need help today.
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3: Hi, this is Ben Lowell, and welcome to Back to the Bible Canada with Dr. John Neufeld. We continue our series today, Danger from Within, with a message titled, The Certainty of the Final Judgment. So turn in your Bibles to 2 Peter chapter 2, verse

Therefore, whatever you have said in the dark shall be heard in the light, and what you've whispered in private rooms shall be proclaimed on the housetops. There are going to be no secrets on the day of judgment. There'll be no special dispensations given to the rich and powerful. There'll be no advantage to the good speaker who's always been able to explain himself or herself out of everything. In place of all that passes for justice now, there will be perfect justice from a perfectly righteous and all-knowing God. So let me say it again. No one's getting away with anything. You know, yesterday I began to explain 2 Peter chapter 2. See, chapter 1 is the chapter encouraging believers to add virtues to their faith. God has called all of us to a holy life. But chapter 2, which gets to the heart of the reason why Peter's writing this letter, is to expose false teachers within the church. See, the second chapter begins by reminding us that false teachers have always been there to subvert the people of God, whether it was the false prophets of the Old Testament or the various false teachers that have arisen in the early church to contradict the teachings of the Lord's apostles. And then Peter adds that false teachers both live in an ungodly way and then that they also encourage others to live in the same fashion. But when we last left off in our study, we heard Peter say, their condemnation from long ago is not idle, and their destruction will not sleep. And that's to say, the final judgment is a certainty. It's going to come precisely on time. But here we can almost hear the false teachers and the doubters raising their voices. Are you sure about that? Because how are we to know that it's coming? Is there any evidence that this is a thing that we should fear? You know, I recently watched a YouTube clip about someone who had recently decided that there was no God. And while he admitted that this made his life to a large extent lacking in any significant meaning, he said he found that matter to be freeing. He could chart his own course. No judgment was coming. And since that was true, he could decide to create his own meaning, even if in the grand scheme of things, it really didn't matter at all. After all, there's no one waiting on the other end to whom he must one day give an account. While that is the viewpoint of the atheist, I think it's also the viewpoint of a great many people in the church today. I mean, they might never articulate it, but they also don't live their lives as though one day every careless word they've ever spoken or every wicked deed that they've ever done in the darkness is going to be exposed. You see, the integrity that the final judgment brings to all of our lives is missing from their lives, and that's why they don't live in the light. And so the real question remains, how are we to know that the final judgment is really coming? How are we to know that everyone must give an account of himself or of herself to God? Indeed, since even the Christian who is forgiven by Christ must also stand before the judgment seat of Christ, is this a matter that should occupy our thoughts, yes or no? And I suggest to you that a great many churchgoers are not occupied by that thought. I mean, how can they be? They're not quick to repent. They're not quick to plead with God to help them overcome temptation. They don't seem to long for virtue, for the knowledge of God, for self-control, for steadfastness, for godliness, for brotherly affection and love. They seem to live for their own sensuality or their own desire to fulfill them. They talk about getting the most out of this life without ever mentioning that they're living their lives to get the most out of eternity. Perhaps they really have concluded that judgment isn't coming after all. See, the false teachers in Peter's day did not think it, but Peter did. Peter said their destruction is not sleeping. So let's read our section today, 2 Peter chapter 2, verses 4 to 10a. For if God did not spare the angels when they sinned, but cast them into hell and committed them to chains of gloomy darkness to be kept until the judgment. If he did not spare the ancient world, but preserved Noah, a herald of righteousness, with seven others, when he brought a flood upon the world of the ungodly. If by turning the cities of Sodom and Gomorrah to ashes, he condemned them to extinction, making them an example of what is going to happen to the ungodly. And if he rescued righteous Lot, greatly distressed by the sensual conduct of the wicked. For as that righteous man lived among them day after day, he was tormenting his righteous soul over their lawless deeds that he saw and heard. Then the Lord knows how to rescue the godly from trials and to keep the unrighteous under punishment until the day of judgment, and especially those who indulge in the lust of defiling passion and despise authority. Now, you might have noticed, because it's really quite obvious, that Peter uses the word if four times in this passage,

0: followed by, in verse 9, the word then. So this is an if-then argument. And the technical word for that is that this is a conditional statement. If you ever had a philosophy class on logic, you'll recognize conditional statements. If the premises are true and sound, then the conclusions must follow. Or if the conditions are true, then the conclusion must follow. So let's use an example. If our country is a democracy, and if the elections are fairly held, and if the majority vote for John Doe, then John Doe will be the next prime minister. That is, if the premises hold, the conclusion follows. Now, Peter gives us four if statements, and it will be followed by a conclusion about the final judgment that, as we're going to see, will fall into not one but two necessary conclusions, and those conclusions will be about the final judgment. So let's begin by examining each of the four premises. Here's the first, verse 4. For if God did not spare angels when they sinned, but cast them into hell and committed them to chains of gloomy darkness to be kept until the judgment. Now, that statement is interesting. It's also controversial. There are those who think that Peter is following a Jewish traditional interpretation of Genesis 6, where we are told that the sons of God had relations with the daughters of men. The Jewish tradition says that angels were having sex with women. Now, I, for my part, think that the traditional Jewish interpretation is just dead wrong. Angels are spirit beings. They're not made of flesh as we are. Jesus said they don't marry. They're not given in marriage. Angels don't procreate. They don't have sex. So what's Genesis 6 all about? Well, it's speaking about the sons of God, which are the godly line of Seth, intermarrying with the sons of men, which are the unregenerate. So I see no reason to believe that Peter's first if statement is talking about Genesis 6. Rather, Peter's talking about the angels that sinned before the creation of the world and thus became demons. So what do we make of Peter's statement that they were cast into hell? Well, interestingly enough, the Greek doesn't say they were cast into Gehenna, which is the normal word translated for hell. Instead, it says they were cast into, the Greek word is Tartarosis, which means the underworld. And I make mention of that because Peter doesn't say the angels were thrown into the place of final judgment. That's not Peter's point. Final judgment is yet to come for them. Instead, they were removed from their place in heaven, and they were thrown into the underworld, and in that abode, they continue to reside. So let's explain. The angels go out from heaven on assignment from God. The demons go out from gloomy dungeons in which they live on assignment from Lucifer. Their status has changed. They've gone from the beauty and glory of heaven to gloomy darkness. While they do activity on earth, they also have restrained power. Their power and glory has been stripped from them, and they remain that way until the final judgment. Now comes Peter's second if statement. That's found in verse 5. If he did not spare the ancient world, but preserved Noah, a herald of righteousness, with seven others, when he brought a flood upon the world of the ungodly. So Peter moves from the fall of the angels to the destruction of the ancient world before the flood. You'll have to imagine such a world. Now, it wasn't as beautiful as the world that the angels had when they fell from grace, but it must have been a marvelous world nonetheless. And I say that because in our world, where it's a very rare thing for anyone to live to 100 years of age, and by that, I'm going to say that knowledge and technology is stunted. You see, given the short lifespans of human beings today, our ability to develop and exploit our technology is limited by our lifespan. So what would it have been like when human beings lived 900 years and more instead of 80 years or more? See, I would imagine that the world at the time of Noah must have been technologically advanced far more than the world we've experienced. And that ancient world, says Peter, that wondrous world was not spared by God. So think about that.
1: Technology can do a lot, but it can't sit with you in a hard moment. The more our days fill with screens and systems, the more we feel that quiet ache for something real. Here's the good news. God gets it. In Jesus, God stepped fully into our world. He knows what it feels like to be tired, tempted, and weighed down. Because he's been where we are, he is truly able to help us where we are. That's the heart of what Back to the Bible Canada does, bringing that hope to real people navigating real life. 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
0: Did you notice that Peter uses the phrase, did not spare a second time? That is, rather than extending mercy and hope, God withheld it. He did not spare. And even though in the case of fallen angels, their number was only a portion of all the angels, you see, in their case, it wasn't the majority of angels that fell, but in the case of the flood, it was the entire world that God did not spare. See, that's one of the reasons that Peter uses this example, because this, unlike the example of the angels, is a global example. It's a foreshadowing of the judgment to come. The message of the flood is also the message that we find in Romans 2, 4, and 5. Or do you presume on the riches of his kindness and forbearance and patience, not knowing that God's kindness is meant to lead you to repentance? But because of your hard and impenitent heart, you're storing up wrath for yourself on the day of wrath when God's righteous judgment will be revealed. So that's to say, we never know when God's forbearance and patience comes to an end. Abraham was told that his descendants wouldn't inherit the promised land immediately because the sin of the current inhabitants of the land had not yet reached its full measure. So when is the full measure of sin? Answer, we just don't know. But we do know that God gives time for repentance, and then that opportunity passes by. God will not spare. That then is the story of Noah. Peter calls Noah a herald of righteousness, and we need to stop and ask, well, what's that? The word translated as herald is a word that refers to someone who preaches. When Paul used that word in 1 Timothy 1:11, he says, I was appointed a preacher. That's the very same word. Noah was a preacher. So what did he preach? And the answer is, he preached righteousness. Now, it is true that the book of Genesis makes no mention of Noah's preaching activity. But we have to ask, how would it have been possible for Noah to remain quiet about what God had told him would happen on the earth? Why was he building the ark? And so Noah began to preach, and his emphasis was on righteousness or on the righteousness of God. God's a God of justice. He's going to hold the entire world to account for their sin. And we've got to imagine Noah preaching that kind of a message. Of course, we also have to imagine that he had no converts. We have to imagine a man who's constantly being ridiculed and disbelieved, and yet we have to assume that his preaching didn't depend on how many converts he would boast, but on the assignment God had given him. Of course, Noah did have people that listened. They were the members of his own family. They were his wife, his three sons, including the women the sons had married. But it must have seemed that the message he was proclaiming was an impossible message. I mean, given what must have been an amazing ancient world, a technologically advanced society, it was natural to believe that such a world would not and could not end. It would just go on. Human self-assurance must have been felt everywhere. We are, people must have thought, the masters of our own fate. And so when the warnings had come to an end, and when Noah's last call to repentance had gone out, when God's patience was exhausted, that entire world was destroyed, leaving absolutely no remnant behind. And Peter has given us two if statements, two conditions. Now comes the third one in verse 6. If by turning the cities of Sodom and Gomorrah to ashes, he condemned them to extinction, making them an example of what is going to happen to the ungodly. And the key word here is the word example. They are an example, says Peter. We need to consider their example. So let's do just that. The first thing we learn about Sodom and Gomorrah from Genesis is that there was at that time, when they existed, Genesis 13:10 tells us that those cities were well-watered, like the garden of the Lord. See, the text is telling us that at one time those cities were so beautiful, they resembled the Garden of Eden. Now, if you go to that place today, You're going to find an area in the vicinity of the Dead Sea. It's a place of fierce heat. It's a place where precious little grows. It's sand. It's desert. That's all it is. But not then. Those twin cities were prosperous then. It was a prosperity that led to a great sense of self-confidence. And then one day, three men appeared at Abraham's tent in the cool of the day. And the Lord, who is one of them, indicates that he's not going to hide from Abraham what he's about to do. He's going to destroy the cities. And several lessons have to be learned, because it soon becomes clear that there are not 10 righteous people left in those cities. We notice that they're sexually immoral. See, when the angels show up to drag Lot and his family out of the city, well, his house is surrounded by men who think that the angels are two men on a journey, and they want to have sex with them. And since that time, sodomy has become a term to describe homosexuality. And yeah, homosexuality was found in Sodom, but so were every other form of sexual sin. Sex was then just sensuality to be desired, not the product of a lifelong marriage covenant. The society of those cities had forgotten about family, and it was everyone's personal sexual tastes that mattered. But the prophet Ezekiel says that's not all that was going on there. Ezekiel 16 says they were also arrogant, filled with pride. They had an excess of food. They were prosperous and they were at ease, and they didn't give to the poor and the needy. Now, when Peter mentions Sodom and Gomorrah, he does not mention the specific sins, but rather that they had become so sinful that God did two things. Number one, he destroyed them. He condemned them to extinction. No one was left. And second, he made them an example of what happens to unrepentant people. Now, we've had three if statements. All of them are negative. Now comes the fourth, and it's positive. Verses 7 and 8. And if he rescued righteous Lot, greatly distressed by the sensual conduct of the wicked. For as that righteous man lived among them day after day, he was tormenting his righteous soul over their lawless deeds that he saw and heard. See, that's the statement. God brought judgment, but he rescued Lot. Now, for those who'd struggle whether or not Lot was really all that righteous, you need to consider it in context. You see, when the men of the city threatened to rape the two angels, Lot is the one that says, "Don't do this wicked thing." And the people of the city say, "Look, this man who's a foreigner thinks he's our judge." See, they never approved of Lot's behavior, but Lot never approved of their behavior. See, we know that Lot had his own sins, but he's portrayed as a man who would never agree with the morals of that city. Indeed, the immorality was tormenting his soul. See, that's the difference between him and them. Instead of adopting their values, Lot, deep in his heart, rejects their values. "Sensuality is not a thing to be welcomed," said Lot. "It's a thing to be rejected." And we have to imagine him rejecting the values of his day, and on the basis of that, he experiences inner turmoil mixed with sorrow. And of course, as we know, Lot was spared. And Peter is then using four if statements, trying to lead his readers to a conclusion. "Do you think," he asks, "that there's no evidence that the final day of judgment is coming? A judgment that will judge the behavior of every single human being. Would you forget how God judged the angels, or how he judged the world at Noah's time, how he destroyed the twin cities of Sodom and Gomorrah, leaving no survivor? Will you forget that in the stories of the flood and the twin cities, that only the righteous survived? And if that was true then, Peter, then, yes, then, that should lead you to a conclusion. Indeed, it should lead you to two conclusions. The first is in verse 9. It's that the Lord knows how to rescue the godly from trials, or that on the last day, the day of judgment, God will rescue the righteous. And the second conclusion is that God will keep the unrighteous under punishment, meaning that he will remember their deeds and never sweep them away. The time will not erase what they've done. Their punishment will be meted out at the last judgment. And then, still not done, Peter adds, that's especially true for those who indulge in unbridled lust, as well as people who despise authority. That is, they despise God's laws and his commands. They think nothing of breaking them. And then let me, in conclusion, speak directly to all my listeners. The day of repentance, well, that's now, isn't it? The evidence is conclusive. God is not lenient regarding your sin. Your only hope? Repentance. Seeking God for mercy, taking hold of the cross, beseeching Christ to save you, saying to Jesus, "Save me, have mercy on me, grant to me a new heart." See, don't accept the lie. The lie is that judgment will never come. History teaches you that judgment has come in the past. The time for a cavalier attitude towards God's laws must end for you. If you call yourself a Christian but wantonly carry on in sin, your heart should be disturbed right now. You should be alarmed. And if you've never thought of your culpability before God, you also should be alarmed. Judgment is coming. And there have been times in human history when God has poured out his anger on whole civilizations. That's a lesson. And above all, never listen to false teachers who tell you it's not so, who'd never warn you about the culpability of your sin and that you must discontinue living as you do. In fact, seek repentance and God's grace. He's in wonderful love, giving you time to repent.
1: Thanks, John, for your messages this week. You know, I think I know the answer to this one, but why don't you think we talk more about the final judgment? And why should we?
0: I think we don't talk about it more because I think what's been lacking is a sense, first of all, of the holiness of God. And then let me put it this way, and a sense of the sinfulness of sin. I don't think that we're horrified by sin because we haven't stood before the holy God and been overawed by his holiness. So I'm going to say this. The judgment that we're not talking about today, we're not talking about it because we have this sneaking suspicion that people shouldn't be judged. And so I think it's important for us to return to those themes and to stress them.
1: Thanks again, John. And remember to join us again next week as we continue our series, Danger from Within, right here on Back to the Bible Canada, Bible teaching you can trust. One listener used to believe that church attendance and doing good things was enough to please God, until she heard a Back to the Bible broadcast years ago that we are saved only through faith in Jesus Christ. She opened her New Testament and everything changed. She said, Back to the Bible Canada is a staple in my life because how it has helped me grow in my faith and has given me a sound understanding of Scripture. Well, stories like this are why we do what we do. Unlike a local church, we don't see you after the service. We don't know what God is doing in your life unless you tell us. And when you do, those stories become a window into what God is accomplishing through the generous support of listeners like you. Has this ministry impacted your faith? Well, visit backtothebible.ca and share your story today.
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3: Are you tired? Here's why. The population of North America is what? About 350 million. Roughly 79 million are retired and 86 million are in school. That leaves 180 million people to do the work. Of these, 69 million are toddlers, 47 million are employed by the government, 9 million are in the armed forces, and 22 million work for our city and municipal governments, and that leaves about 30 million to do the work. Now, of those, 3.2 million are in prison, 4.1 million are in hospital, and 22 million are in charge. This leaves 1 million people to do the work. Of these, all but 10 are unemployed. Which leaves me and 9 other guys doing all the work, and you wonder why we're exhausted. Okay, well, that was ridiculous. My math is very bad. But when I'm tired, golf helps me relax. I know, some would sooner have ferrets in their pants than endure an afternoon on the golf course, but not me, and we can learn valuable lessons from this game. During the final round of the British Open, a golfer named Ian Woosnam was in the lead, which means he had a shot at $1 million. After his first swing, the Welshman was informed by his caddy that they had 15 clubs in the bag, one more than they were allowed. Knowing the crime carried a huge 2-stroke penalty, Woosnam fired his hat to the ground, grabbed a club, and hurled it from the tee box. His game fell to pieces, and it was David Duval who accepted the trophy and a rather large amount of cash that day. Reminds me of another golfer I know. Me. When I golf, I am guilty of taking along extras. I've got the full set of clubs, plus a driving iron. I've got an oversized one wood named Bertha and a ball retriever in case she misfires. And that way, I can pull golf balls from the creek. I tend to hit them there. My pockets are heavy with coins and ball markers and tees and car keys. The mosquitoes where I live show up on radar screens, so I throw in a large bottle of repellent and sunscreen. I bring along bottled water, aspirin, and a knife that doubles as a club head cleaner, a cleat tightener, a bottle top remover, and an alarm clock. Now, I know what you're thinking. Calloway, you're crazy. No one can enjoy golf with all that baggage. And you're right. But let me ask you something. Have you done the same lately? I don't mean on the golf course. I mean in life. When you tucked in your children last night or talked to the grandkids, did you shoulder a bag full of worries about the future? When you flipped on the news, did you flip out? Did you pick up a load of fear and throw it in your bag? When you arrived at work, what was waiting there? Discouragement? Dissatisfaction? Anger? If so, you may have discovered that it's impossible to experience laughter and the joyful life God intends when you carry concerns you were not meant to bear. Worry is an expensive habit. Like a porch swing, it gives us something to do, but it doesn't take us anywhere. Worry forces us to live life burdened, missing blessings all around us, squinting at the unknown. Listen to these liberating words of Jesus from Eugene Peterson's paraphrase of Matthew 6:34. Give your entire attention to what God is doing right now, and don't get worked up about what may or may not happen tomorrow. God will help you deal with whatever hard things come up when the time comes. Are you lugging around far too much in that bag today? Accept a little advice from the golfer Ian Woosnam and me. Take them out and lay them down. You'll find it much, much easier to laugh again.
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2: Casey Harrell was unable to speak due to ALS, but his mind remained active. Trapped inside his ailing body, he was deeply grateful to test out a new brain implant, allowing him to communicate through a computer.

0: Researchers at UC Davis received a grant from the National Institutes of Health to develop new technology that would help people like Casey to communicate. The system decodes his brain activity into words from a vocabulary bank of 125,000 words. It displays them in text on a screen with a digital voice created from recordings he made before he lost his speech. Casey is grateful for access to communication. And likewise, every Christian believer can be grateful that now we have access to the Father. Ephesians 2:13 assures us, "Now in Christ Jesus, you who were once far off have been brought near by the blood of Christ." Welcome to Haven Today. I'm David Wolin, sharing the great story that's all about Jesus. We're in a series called Hope When Life Hurts. Yesterday, we began a study in the book of Job, and you know, I was surprised by this. I mentioned to a few different people last week that I was planning to dive into Job on Haven this week, and I got essentially the same response from all of them. I had assumed Job, because it's such a challenging book, would be one that people would prefer to avoid, but instead, all of them essentially said, "Wow, I'm glad you're doing this. I'm interested in this." And honestly, so am I. Job is a treasure for the Christian life. But before we turn to God's Word, I do want to share an incredible resource with you from our friend, Johnny Erickson Tata. She was on the air with me earlier this week, and she spoke quite transparently about her suffering as she's gotten older. She told me what it's like to wake up and face the two-hour process of simply getting out of bed. And for this, every day, she looks to Jesus for what she needs to face the new day.
1: Lord Jesus, I hold fast to your word. You are my anchor, and so I'm going to anchor myself in your word. And you tell me in Philippians that I can do all things through you. So I know you will show up. And Titus chapter 2 tells me that by the grace of God, I can say no to my selfish wishes and wants. And I can say yes to your grace and live a godly life in this present age. That's the way I want to live today, Jesus.
0: The voice of Johnny Erickson Tata sharing how she looks to Jesus every day. And you'll find that same Christ-focused encouragement in her new book called Keeping Faith When Life Hurts, 100 Devotions for Hard Days. 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And now we'll get started with a song of worship from Matt Redman. It's one that's inspired by the book of Job. Here's Blessed Be Your Name.

0: This is Haven Today. I'm David Wolin. Worship leader Matt Redman and his wife Beth wrote one of the most enduring worship songs of the modern era in the early 2000s. They based the lyrics on the words of Job, who throughout his life had known many blessings. He feared the Lord. And when those streams of abundance were flowing, as it says in the first verse, it is always easier then to say, "Blessed be your name." But what about when life gets hard? What about when you're found in the desert place, or you walk through the wilderness, and when the darkness closes in? Well, for Job, all of that came out of nowhere, one tragedy after another, and he had no idea why. He had no idea what had transpired in the heavenly realms, and he didn't know he was being tested. He did not know that Satan had accused him before God, saying that it was only because of his abundant blessings that he feared God. Were those taken away, Satan said, he will curse you to your face. And God gave his permission with one restriction. God said to Satan, "Behold, all that he has is in your hand, only against him do not stretch out your hand." And it all happened in the course of one day. If you caught the previous message on the first 8 verses of Job, you may remember how much anxiety Job had as a parent, how he feared for the spiritual state of his adult children who apparently liked to party. And it all went down on a day when they were off carousing. But he first learns that the basis of his wealth, his vast herds and livestock, have all been stolen by raiders and many of his servants have been killed. He went from wealth to poverty in an instant, and only after that came the hardest blow. A final messenger brings him this news. "Your sons and daughters were eating and drinking wine in their oldest brother's house, and behold, a great wind came across the wilderness and struck the four corners of the house, and it fell upon the young people, and they are dead, and I alone have escaped to tell you." I am certain there is nothing in this life that compares with pain like that. Even the loss of one child changes a parent's life forever, but all of them, all at once? The great hymn writer Horatio Spafford comes to mind. His children perished when their ship sank in the mid-1800s. Soon thereafter, sailing over the place where they had drowned, he wrote the words of "It is well with my soul." Most believers find his story meaningful and inspiring, as they do Job's story, but most of us have little trouble hearing these things and then moving on without much pause. That is, unless we've tasted a grief like this, unless we've known it personally, and I am sure someone is listening today who has. Like Job, you have lost a child. And if so, you understand this kind of pain far better than the rest of us. And so before we move on, I do want to acknowledge your grief and dignify your pain and praise God. The Bible does not reveal to us a God who is indifferent to pain and suffering, but rather the Lord is near to the brokenhearted and saves the crushed in spirit, says Psalm 34. Or Psalm 56, verse 8, "You keep track of all my sorrows. You have collected all my tears in your bottle. You have recorded each one in your book." Biblical scholar and author Christopher Ashe was a guest here on Haven Today not long ago, and he's written quite extensively on Job. I've appreciated his insights on the hard questions this book brings up, and he says there are two ways to ask these questions. We may ask them as armchair questions, or we may ask them as wheelchair questions. We ask them as armchair questions if we ourselves are remote from suffering, but he says we grapple with God with wheelchair questions when we do not hold this terror cheap, when we ourselves or those we love are suffering. Job asks the wheelchair questions. And so today, if you are also asking wheelchair questions along with Job, I want to encourage you not to shrink back. This profound book is in the Bible for a reason. It does not give us trite, shallow, surfacey answers, but it drives us into the deep mysteries and mercies of God. It reminds us that He really is all-powerful, sovereign, and good. That is the grand vista awaiting, but we're not there yet. And for Job, the news is still fresh. He is still in shock. Verse 20, "And then Job arose and tore his robe and shaved his head and fell on the ground and worshipped. And he said, 'Naked I came from my mother's womb, and naked shall I return. The Lord gave, and the Lord has taken away. Blessed be the name of the Lord.'" And by the way, when it says he worshipped, don't assume he's raising his hands and singing a praise chorus. No, the idea here is that Job has prostrated himself before the Lord, likely his face to the ground, and he's clinging to his faith for dear life. And the main point we don't want to miss comes in the final verse of chapter 1. "In all this, Job did not sin or charge God with wrong," which is the very thing the devil was aiming for. Now, before we move on to chapter 2 and round 2, because in terms of the devil's assault on Job, that was only round 1, but I do want to point out a couple of very important takeaways. And the first concerns the work of the devil and what he's after. Satan's goal in the life of Job runs parallel to his goal for all who belong to the living God. Yes, he was attacking Job, but his real battle was against God himself. When Satan says to God that if only Job's abundant blessings were taken away, he'll curse you to your face, he's not just saying, "You know, God, I think you've overestimated Job." No, what he's saying is, "You only think Job is your servant. Just like you think you're Lord of all the earth, but the kingdom of this world is mine. And given the chance, Job will prove deep down he's not your servant, but mine as well." And the devil's goal is to drop a nuclear bomb on Job's faith, such that he emerges from the tragedy, not just passively walking away from God, but actually turning and siding with the devil and cursing God. And don't think the devil has changed. His malice and hatred for God's people holds true today. He's still the roaring lion seeking whom he may devour, and we should take that seriously, as we should take our own temptation to sin seriously. But praise God, the devil may be a roaring lion, but there is a lion who roars louder than he does, who is infinitely more powerful than he is. The Lion of Judah sets the boundaries on that devouring lion. These are boundaries Satan may not cross. Did you notice the devil was not free to simply do as he wished with Job? He had to get permission. And when God did grant it, he set a boundary the devil was unable to cross. There's a lot of comfort in that. Should we take the existence of Satan and the demonic realm seriously? Yes. Should we have fear and anxiety about this? No. Why? It's because God has Satan on a leash. He's just a junkyard dog on a chain. He's got a vicious bark. He will snarl and lunge at you, but he is chained. He can go no further than God allows. That was true in the time of Job, before the cross of Christ. Which begs the question, when it comes to spiritual battles today, is there anything different for we who by faith are united to Christ? Right before he went to the cross, Jesus said in John 12:31, "Now is the judgment of this world. Now will the ruler of this world be cast out." And in Colossians 2:15, speaking of the demonic realm, it says, "God, through the cross of Christ, disarmed the rulers and authorities and put them to open shame by triumphing over them in him." The greater Job suffered faithfully to the end without a single spot or stain of sin. That's Jesus. But so far in Job, this servant has not yet sinned against God in the midst of his grief. Job's record will not remain spotless, though, as the trial wears on. That part comes later. But now we come to chapter 2. The scene repeats. Again, Satan comes into the presence of the Lord. God points to Job again and says, look at that. He did not sin even when he lost everything. And to that, the devil retorts. This is verse 4 of chapter 2. Skin for skin. All that a man has, he will give for his life. But stretch out your hand and touch his bone and his flesh, and he will curse you to your face. And so, again, the Lord grants permission for the devil to take even more from Job. But again, he sets a limit, saying, behold, he is in your hand. Only spare his life. Now, Job is then overcome by a disease. He's covered with loathsome sores from the sole of his foot to the crown of his head. Those of us old enough to remember, there was a time when people got the chicken pox, and maybe you can remember how each one of those sores itched, but you weren't allowed to scratch them. Is there anything so unbearable as a ferocious itch that you can't scratch? The text says, and he took a piece of broken pottery with which to scrape himself while he sat in the ashes. And as if that wasn't enough, now we hear through his wife the taunting lies of the devil himself. Verse 9, then his wife said to him, do you still hold fast your integrity? Curse God and die. And that's what Satan wanted. That was the game he was playing. The God who promised his people, never will I leave you, never will I forsake you. The devil wants Job to point his finger in that God's face and say, you liar, you did leave me, you did forsake me. Well, I've never personally had the kind of loss and suffering that Job did. I don't know if any of us have quite to that level, but I do know something about spiritual battle. This is very real in the lives of believers, especially when you pursue the Lord and seek to serve him and be of use in his kingdom. God often does allow seasons of testing like this for his servants. He ordains it. And in the end, he will redeem it. And it often comes alongside symptoms and griefs and hurts that we have to bear, but the spiritual battle is an extra weight on top of all of that. Often it hitches itself to, almost like a wagon to a horse, it hitches itself to something painful and hard, maybe a terrible setback or a loss of some kind, perhaps grief or bereavement. Perhaps it's due to someone else's sin against you, or it could be your own sin. And especially if it's ongoing unrepentant sin, the devil does not knock before he walks through an open door like that. But the point is, there are a million and one ways that a trial can come crashing into your life. And sometimes a full-on spiritual battle comes right on its heels. It does for Job. At times it does for us. And when the battle comes, like Job, we may hear a voice, perhaps not literally with our ears, but certainly with our hearts, tempting us to repeat and even believe the devil's lies. We hear, God doesn't really love you. He doesn't even care about this. Maybe he does for others, but not for you. In fact, God has left you. God has forsaken you. He's indifferent to your pain and he's left you all alone. So curse God and die. Well, I have wrestled through a battle like this more than once. All believers will face similar battles in some way, and we can expect the intensity to be dialed up if we're truly seeking to serve Christ. But we can rest assured our God uses those trials to shape us. Listen to how the Apostle Peter speaks of the spiritual battles Christians face. Beloved, do not be surprised at the fiery trial when it comes upon you to test you, as though something strange were happening to you. But rejoice insofar as you share Christ's sufferings, that you may also rejoice and be glad when his glory is revealed. He says, therefore, let those who suffer according to God's will entrust their souls to a faithful Creator while doing good. As for Job, we heard through his wife words from the pit of hell urging him to curse God and die, but listen to his response to this. He says, you speak as one of the foolish women would speak. Shall we receive good from God and shall we not receive evil? This is the last appearance Job's wife makes in the book, and the narrative is not telling us her story, but as for Job, it says, in all of this, Job did not sin with his lips. And there is much more to come in Job. We'll see that, like all of us, he is not invincible. There is a chink in his armor. He does have a breaking point, and he will reach that. But in Job, we do have a picture of what it looks like to endure suffering with faith, trusting in the character of God, and enduring, waiting with perseverance for God's deliverance. And today, if you're in a battle like this, if a season of suffering has come upon you, there is no substitute for God's word and for prayer. And so, in light of that, today I do want to close with a word of prayer. Oh Lord, we bless your name. You are sovereign, and you are powerful, and you are just. You are also good. And in this life, we do come to moments when we struggle with that because suffering and loss comes upon us, which we just can't reconcile with the things that we've learned in your word that are true about you. So Lord, would you grant us strength to endure and faith to accept what we cannot understand, even as we cling to you. And we thank you, Lord Jesus, for enduring infinitely more than we ever will, more than Job ever did. And we thank you that because you were faithful, that there is light for us at the end of our tunnel. And Lord, I want to pray today, especially for the one who feels left by you or forsaken today. Lord, please help them to fix their eyes on Jesus and to hold fast to you, to resist the devil and his lies. Lord, we pray that you would pull them up out of the pit and cause the devil to flee. And Lord, would you strengthen each of us in whatever season of life we're in or trial that we're enduring. And Lord, we pray that you would strengthen us and then bring us out again so that we can praise your holy name in the light of a new day. I ask all of this in the power of the victorious name of Jesus. Amen. This is Haven Today. I'm David Wolin. You know, there is a precious, wonderful way that Jesus makes himself known to those who seek him in and through the hardest days, the hardest things that life has to throw at us in this life. And when it's all said and done, we who are in Christ will look back and say that we would not trade the blessing of this for anything. That is the preciousness of the Lord Jesus and the things that drive us deeper into him. And that's also the testimony of Johnny Erickson Tada, and it's the focus of her new book of devotions called Keeping Faith When Life Hurts. This is our way of saying thank you for your gift of generous support, which is also what keeps Haven Today on the air. 865-HAVEN is the number to call to make your gift. 865-HAVEN, or go online to haventoday.org, haventoday.org. I'm David Wolin. Won't you come back again next time? We'll be keeping it all about Jesus. It's The Great Story here on Haven Today. For your walk with Jesus, I'm David Wolin with Haven Today, inviting you to anchor your day in God's Word. The Ten Commandments begin with four commandments focused on our relationship with God. The final six are all about relationships with others, and the first of those begins in the home. Exodus 20, verse 12, "Honor your father and your mother so that you may live long in the land that the Lord your God is giving you." What does it mean to honor them? Is this about obedience? Well, that's part of it, though that changes in adulthood. 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And when we honor our parents like that, we're also honoring our Father in heaven. 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

A warm welcome to our program, Prophecy for Today, where we study biblical prophecy and its application to our daily life. It's a wonderful day to worship God. I'm William Steves. Let's pray. Dear Heavenly Father, we rejoice in the gift of salvation we enjoy by your grace. Thank you for the blood of Christ, our wonderful Savior, who has cleansed us from sins. I pray you would work in the hearts of our listeners today, especially if there are any tuned in who do not know you. Convict them of their sin, and draw them to yourself. And it's in Jesus' name we pray. Amen.

Maranatha, friends, the Lord is coming. Luke 2:46-49. And it came to pass that after 3 days they found him in the temple, sitting in the midst of the doctors, both hearing them and asking them questions. And all that heard him were astonished at his understanding and answers. And when they saw him, they were amazed. And his mother said unto him, Son, why hast thou thus dealt with us? Behold, thy father and I have sought thee sorrowing. And he said unto them, How is it that ye sought me? Wist ye not that I must be about my father's business? When he was 12, Jesus traveled down to Jerusalem with his parents, but he did not immediately return with them. Rather, he remained in the temple, and we are told that he astonished the doctors of the law, the priests, and the Pharisees. Although he was a child, nevertheless, Christ was still the Son of God, and taught as one who had authority, not as one of the scribes. He knew the word of God, and he taught the word of God. Even when his parents ask him of his reasons for staying behind, he makes it clear that teaching the truth of God's word was always a part of the ministry that God had prepared for him. You're listening to Prophecy for Today. I'm William Steves. Today's letter comes from Zambia. I am continually strengthened on my spiritual journey day and night as I listen to your message, which is empowered by the Holy Spirit. 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We rejoice that you have been strengthened by the preaching of the Word. 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And our United States address is The People's Gospel Hour, Post Office Box 55862, Boston, Massachusetts, 02205.

0: And now, the familiar voice of Pastor Perry F. Rockwood, who is at home with the Lord.
1: Shall we pray? Father in heaven, we bow in the presence of God. Through our Lord Jesus Christ, the only mediator between God and men, we're thankful for direct access to the throne. And today I just pray for each one listening in. I pray for those who are not well, those who are aged, those mourning the loss of loved ones, those who are lonely. I pray for those who are not saved, many who are religious but lost. Father, draw them to thyself. I pray in Jesus' name, amen. As we finished that wonderful portion yesterday, Lord, revive thy work. There follows the theophany, the presence of God. Poetically, its figure of speech reflects the Lord's deliverance of his people in the Exodus. Images from nature abound. Notice, verse 6, He stood and measured the earth. He beheld and drove asunder the nations, and the everlasting mountains were scattered. The perpetual hills did bow. His ways are everlasting. The entire passage conveys an overwhelming sense of the awful power of God. And in the midst of this, notice this statement, thou wentest forth for the salvation of thy people, even for salvation with thine anointed. A reminder that the might of the Eternal One is directed to the deliverance of his own. And friends, God wants you to be saved today. It is not his will that any should perish, but that all should come to repentance. No wonder Habakkuk is reduced once more to fear and trembling. Notice verse 16. When I heard, my belly trembled, my lips quivered at the voice, rottenness entered into my bones, and I trembled in myself. And out of this tremendous experience of the mighty power of God, he brings us his final message, which is that no matter what happens, even though there be famine in the land, though the fig tree shall not blossom, neither shall fruit be in the vines, the labor of the olive shall fall, and the fields yield no fruit. Verse 17, yet notice verse 19, I will rejoice in the Lord. I will joy in the God of my salvation. The Lord God is my strength. Oh, praise God. What a God we have. God is still on the throne, friends. Looking out in the nation today, sin abounding. Our government's passing laws against the Word of God. The Bible left out of our schools. Oh, today, we need to recognize that we're going to rejoice in the Lord. Rejoice in the God of our salvation. The Lord God is our strength. So Habakkuk has come through his perplexity and doubt about God's dealings with rebellious Judah and wicked Babylon. He comes not merely to faith, for he had that all along, but to faith enriched by joy in the God of his salvation. He has learned the full adequacy of the Lord. Translated into terms that relate to us in our day, this means that the Lord Jesus Christ is not only necessary, he is enough. If we have him, we have all in actual potentiality. Without him, we are poor in soul. With him, no matter what happens, we have spiritual riches. Friends, Christ is all in all. And if we have Christ, we have everything we need for time and eternity. We're not expecting tremendous days of revival before the coming of our Lord. We're expecting that the world is going to return to the days like unto the days of Noah, days like unto the days of Sodom and Gomorrah, days of apostasy, days of lawlessness, days of anti-God philosophy. But friends, God is sufficient. God will see us through. God is still on the throne. And the thing is this, it's either Jesus or nobody. Jesus is all in all. The richest church and the richest Christians are those who know Jesus Christ really, who he is, and know him best of all in times of need. How do we know him today in a time of crisis? God gave Habakkuk the enduring answer, the just shall live by faith. And God reiterated that answer in the New Testament over and over again, the just shall live by faith. Oh, this world is not our home. This world is not our home. Our home is in heaven. And we're not promised an easy time here. It's not an easy road. But Jesus Christ said, my grace is sufficient for thee. My God shall supply all your need according to his riches in glory by Christ Jesus. All things work together for good to them that love God, to them who are the called according to his purpose. How wonderful to have the promises of God. I want to say that all that we need is Jesus Christ for time and for eternity. Do you really know him today as your Savior? Have you trusted him? Have you received him as your own and only Savior? Not the church, not the sacraments, but Christ and Christ alone. This broadcast is sponsored by the People's Gospel Hour, Box 1660, Halifax, Nova Scotia, Canada, B3J3A1. Our United States address, the People's Gospel Hour, Box 55862, Boston, Massachusetts, 02205. 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
6: When I open the Word of God, one of the first things I want to do is say, Holy Spirit, you got to teach me the truth. He teaches us. When I want to know what to do next, he guides us. When I want to know what the real truth is about something, he said he'll guide you into all truth. And then when I think about how he bears fruit through us, you'll say something to somebody that transforms their life. This is what you did. It's what the Holy Spirit did through you. No matter where you are, what you're doing, who you're doing it for, when it's happening, sick, not sick, whatever, that no matter where you stand, living within you is the very Spirit of Almighty God himself, there to enable you, to equip you to do your best, whatever you do in life.
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6: And none of us want to be loved by someone who only loves us when we meet all the requirements or when we please them in every aspect. Nobody can please everybody else in this world. Nobody can do that. But you see, if I see that God's love for me is based on anything but the fact that it's just his nature to love, then I'm going to say, well, I know he loves me today or now, but listen, when God says I love you, there are no buts, no ands, no ifs, no wherefores or therefores. It is the nature of God to love.
7: Most of us like stories that end with happily ever after, because we all want the security of everlasting love. And as you heard at the beginning of In Touch, the teaching ministry of Dr. Charles Stanley, there is only one source of that kind of love, the one who is love, God. And he never changes. Our series, Liberated to Love, continues.
6: All of us are probably at different levels in our understanding of God's love or even being able to feel it. And if I should ask you this morning, how many of you genuinely believe God loves you? More than likely, most of you could raise your hand and say, I do. But if I should say to you, how many of you, as a way of life in your daily life, you feel God loving you? More than likely, most of you probably would say, well, I know He does, but to ask me if I feel like it, not exactly. Now, you and I can love someone, and situations and circumstances or disagreements can crop up, and we may not feel that love. You just may still love them, or you may not feel it. Or some people can just quit loving someone. But the one thing about God's love is this. You never have to worry about if God is going to stop loving you. Now remember this. If your idea about the love of God is that it is something you deserve because of something you have done or doing or will do, then you may question the fact, well, you know, how long is this going to last? Now, none of us want to be loved by someone who only loves us when we meet all the requirements or when we please them in every aspect. Nobody can please everybody else in this world. Nobody can do that. But you see, if I see that God's love for me is based on anything but the fact that it's just His nature to love, then I'm going to say, well, I know He loves me today or now, but listen, when God says, I love you, there are no buts, no ands, no ifs, no wherefores or therefores. It is the nature of God to love. It is absolutely everlasting and eternal, unceasing, unchanging. Somebody says, well, God, I know that, but God doesn't love me. Let me tell you why. That's an act of pride. What that says is God loves everybody else, but I'm unique. I'm different. My sin is special. Or you don't know what I've done. That is pure pride. God loves you no matter what. And I do believe with all my heart. Listen to this now. God's heart is equally as grieved over my unwillingness or inability or refusal to accept His love as He is any sin that I would commit. He's got to be grieved over the fact that we won't accept His love. When you love someone and you love them and you do everything in your power to express that love and they shut it out and refuse to accept it, it grieves your heart and breaks your heart. What about God? Well, at least that'll give us an idea of what His love is like. How does He express it? And there's a difference. Well, first of all, He expresses it in the creation, for example. Everything that you and I see, that the stars, the sun, the moon, the planets, the darkness, the brightness of the day, beautiful colored trees in the fall, the green and freshness of spring, whether it is large rocks or sand on the beach, fish in the sea, animals out in the wilderness, well, it doesn't make any difference what it is. Every single part of God's creation, He said when He finished, He said, it is very good. Now listen, it's one thing for you and me to think something's good, but when God says it's very good, you can mark that down. You know what that means? That's the best He could do. That's what it means. Do you think God would create something less than the best He could do? Has He ever created anything less than the best He could do? No, He hasn't. He wouldn't create you and me any less than the best He could do with what He has in mind for your life and mine. God intends for you and me to see everything He's created with a message in it. And the message is, I love you. Now, how many of you love to go to the beach? How many of you love the mountains? How many of you love the big cities? All right. All of us love things. Now, I love to get out in the wilderness and trees and the mountains. And you know, I could just walk and walk and walk. In fact, Andy and I were out in Jackson Hole, just the two of us. And we walked 12 miles one day and 7 miles one day, just walking through the woods and just enjoying ourselves and just looking and seeing everything that God has created. And you can just walk forever in the midst of God's wonderful creation. Listen, everything He created is not only a thing, but it's a sign. And here's the message. I love you. When you look at a full moon, you know what I mean? You don't think anything, or you think of watching a beautiful sunset or a sunrise, or when the ocean is sort of calm, or when there's tumultuous waves breaking and crashing on the rocks. You don't think anything. Or a beautiful colored aspen tree. You don't think anything. You see, every single thing God's created It may be a thing, but it's a message. And what God's doing, he's saying, I love you, I love you, I love you, I love you. I love you in the night, I love you in the day. I love you, I love you, I love you, I love you, I love you, I love you, I love you. What is he saying? He's saying, I love you. God is expressing his love in the creation in so many ways. But one of the ways he's expressed love is not only the creation, but there's another way. And sometimes it's difficult for us to believe this one. Now watch this carefully. One of the ways that God has expressed love for us is in the fall of man in the Garden of Eden. You saw, how can you have a loving God who placed this perfect man and woman in this perfect garden where everything was absolutely fantastic? It's what all of us would like to spend eternity in. How can that be the love of God? If God loved man, he would never have let him fall and get into sin and just mess it all up. Well, let's see if that's true. Here's the connection. The connection between the fall and love is freedom. You see, without freedom, I can't sin. God so loved you and me, he gave us the privilege, the freedom to make choices. And that freedom includes the freedom to do right and to do wrong, to love him or not to love him. And so the fall was an expression of God's love. He loves you and me so much, he didn't want to put us in the Garden of Eden and smother us with smother love. You must operate in a certain fashion. You cannot make choices about this. God doesn't want a bunch of robots, so here's what he said. He said, I love you so much, I'm going to give you, listen to this, I'm going to give you the freedom to say no even to your God. His freedom to make choices in life is an expression of the love of God. And otherwise, we'd only be robots. So he expresses that love in the whole idea of choices, and that is giving us freedom. And so one of his expressions is his creation. One of his expressions of love is the freedom to choose. One of the expressions of his love is the forgiveness of our sin. God, in sending his only begotten Son, did for us what we could not do for ourselves. You see, you can't go back and say, well, I think it ought to be like it was in the garden. You and I would never understand the love of God were it not for the fall. Listen, the most dramatic, eternally superior, pinnacle, zenith expression of the love of God is at the cross. He says, you want to know how much I love you? I love you this much. And stretched out his son at the cross and crucified him. I love you this much. And he turned his back upon him and separated himself from him, and he bore our sin. He says, I love you that much. So God's expressions of love come in different ways. From the creation to the crucifixion, it is all an expression of God loving you and me. That has nothing to do with what we are like. It is this universal love that is available to everybody. And he says, I love you with a love that knows no ending. Think about this. One of the ways he expresses love for us is found in this third chapter of 1 John. First verse, look at this. He says, see how great a love the Father has bestowed upon us that we should be called the children of God. Now watch this one. He says, one of my expressions of love for you is this. Now think about this for a moment. He's put us in a family. And God is our Heavenly Father. Now what is the Father's responsibilities? To protect the family, provide for the family, give the family instructions, so he gave us his word, communicate with the family, so he gave us prayer, fellowship with the family, give them security, meeting their needs. You see, all of these are expressions of a father toward the family, loving that family in so many ways. Is that not what God has done? Look what he's done for us. He's put us together. You've got friends in this church, and you've got friends in your church. And my friend, listen to me. When I think about how many people who never go to church, and how many people who are Christians, never darken the door. My friend, listen, not to go to church. Listen to me carefully. Not to go to church is to say, look, God says, look, behold what manner of love I have for you, that I've put you in a family. I want to love you, and I want to give you somebody who will love you. I'm going to mix up all these spiritual gifts so you get your needs met. I want you to be able to get together and sing about me and praise me and adore me and worship me. I'm going to give you the privilege of being a part of something that is eternal and Satan can never defeat. I'm going to make you a part of my family and my church. You say, well, I joined the church, but I'm not interested in going. Well, I go every 3 or 4 weeks. I'm going to tell you something. That's a sin against God. It is a sin against God to neglect the assembling of ourselves together. He says, forsake not the assembling of yourselves together. This is the will of God. This is part of the plan that we're in the family. And when we don't show up for the family, you say, well, you can be a Christian without being a church member, a sort of one. You can be saved without being a church member, but you won't be much of a believer without being one. He says, look, it's an expression of the love of God. So what you're saying is, well, that part of his love I'm not interested in. Everything God provides for me, he knows I need. And I can tell you, any believer who only lives to themselves and never aligns themselves with other believers, they're going to be like a hot coal in the midst of the flame that gets set aside. And I don't have to tell you, before long, it gets absolutely cold and black. No more evidence of flame and fire and warmth. God's put us together as an expression of love. And that's why we should be thankful for his church. Thankful for the family of God. He says, look, behold what manner of love. Then he says, one of the expressions of his love is this. Suppose you'd have gotten saved and God said, do your best. Friend, most of us would have said, wait a minute. You mean to tell me that I'm forgiven of all my sin? Yes. And now I got to do the best I can? Yes. Well, what about calling me on tonight? Because I'm not going to make it. And you know what? God knew not a single one of us would make it. That's why he says, here's what I'm going to do. I'm going to send you one just like me. In the Greek, in that 14th chapter, the word allos, A-L-L-O-S in the Greek, means one just like whatever he's talking about. So he says, I'm going to send you one just like me because I know you're not going to make it. His name is the Holy Spirit. He's the Comforter. He's going to be in you, with you, and upon you because you're not going to make it without him. And he's going to give you direction and guidance and all the ministries of the Holy Spirit gifting us. That is an expression of the love of God. Here's how much he loves us. He wasn't just satisfied forgiving us of our sins. He says, I'm going to get on the inside of you. And if you will allow me, I'm going to live my life through you. He says, I'm going to enable you to become the person I want you to be. I'm going to enable you to do the work that I've called you to do. It's going to be all me. It's in your body and your personality and your spirit. But he says, I'm going to be there living through you and working through you and doing the work. That's an expression of the love of God, that he didn't leave us to ourselves. Another expression of his love is found in Romans 8:28. Now, I always say you all know that passage, but some people don't. So if you don't know it, I want you to turn to it. Romans 8:28 says, we know that God causes all things to work together for good to those of us who are his children. Now look at this. Is this not one of the most practical expressions of the love of God possible? What is that? Here's what it says. God is causing all things, every single thing that you do during that day, to work out for your good. Now that is an expression of his love. Suppose he said, well, do your best. Get along the best you can. But here's, God says, you want to know how much I love you? First of all, I've saved you from your sin. Secondly, I've come to live on the inside of you. And not only that, God says, I'm not even satisfied with that. He says, because I know the Holy Spirit living within you is going to give you direction. But you know what God says? He says, I love you so much that I already know you're not going to listen to him sometime. I know you're just going to blow it bad and you're going to fault and fault. So here's what I'm going to do. Not only am I going to forgive you, not only am I going to get on the inside of you, but here's what I'm going to do. I'm going to be there every single moment. And whatever you do, I'm going to keep adjusting and working in your life. I'm going to make every single thing that goes on for your good. Now, it may not appear that way at first. And it may not be for your immediate good, but the way I'm working it, I'm going to work it so it's going to turn out for your good. Are you talking about loving me and loving you? He says, not satisfied just saving you, not even just satisfied getting on the inside because you're going to blow it. I'm going to be there and I am going to be working every single thing to your good. Now I'm here to tell you, if that isn't a wonderful, inexpressible, inexhaustible love of God, please tell me what it is. How much more could he love us than that? What does it say? It says, he hasn't left me to myself about anything, nothing. That his love is all-encompassing, walking under the umbrella of his wonderful, expressive love. Look at all the ways God is expressing love to you and to me. And to think that he would send the Holy Spirit, and to think that he would say, I know that's not enough, so here's what I'm going to do. I am going to come and I'm going to walk with you through your life moment by moment, day by day, because I know you're going to need me there adjusting and working so that everything will turn out for your good. That's God's sweet, gentle, precious, tender love for you and me. He says not only that, one of the expressions of my love, he says that I've prepared heaven for you. Now, how many of you have had anything to do with heaven? Not a thing. How are you going to get there? Can't get there. That's one trip for which there is no human mode of transportation. Not a one. Listen to what Jesus said. He said, now, don't let your heart be troubled. You believe in God, you believe also in me. He says, in my Father's house are many mansions. If it were not so, I would have told you. I'm going, listen to this. This is how much I love you. I'm going to prepare a place for you. And if I go and prepare a place for you, I am coming again to receive you to myself, that where I am, there you may be also. Period. That's it. One of the marvelous expressions of his love for us is this, that Jesus has already gone to heaven. He's already prepared a place for us. Now, what do you think it's going to be like? Well, you read the book of the Revelation. We try to figure out what it's going to be like reading that. But you know what? I don't even worry about what the Revelation says as far as trying to figure it all out, though I think I understand some of it. This much I know. Think about this now. If this loving Father loves me enough to give me the freedom to choose and to lay down His only begotten Son in my behalf, and if He loves me so much that He sent the Holy Spirit to live on the inside of me, and then that He's going to guide and govern every circumstance of my life, you know what? This much I know. Whatever He has provided for you and me in heaven can't be improved on, not even by God. It is perfect. Absolute perfection of the handiwork of God. What kind of a master craftsman is this God who is our God? He's perfect. There are no flaws. You can examine whatever He builds, it is absolutely perfect. You can go over the magnifying glass, no imperfections. And you know what? It's a gift. It is an absolute gift. You can't do anything to earn it. It is a gift. One of the expressions of His love is heaven. There are lots of them, but let me just end up with this one. One of the most wonderful expressions of the love of God is His uninterrupted presence in your life and mine. Listen to this. He says, I will never leave you nor forsake you. There isn't anybody in the world who can make that promise. You know what that means? It means that no matter what you and I go through, it means that no matter where we are, it doesn't make a difference. Some of you may be in a hospital. Some of you in a nursing home. You may be in a prison. You may be in a small apartment. You may be looking down this long tunnel in your life and thinking, God, I feel like I'm in the dark. You may be in a situation that you'd give anything to get out of. You may feel like your life is just all full of frustration and anxiety. All of this. You know what God says? Is what He's saying. I am there with you. You know what else He's saying? I'll always be there. It doesn't make any difference what happens. Here's one thing you can count on. He's always there. And I can remember one Sunday afternoon when I was going through a tough time. It's like the Lord just whispered to me in the sweetest way, you've got me. You've got me. Am I not enough? Yes, Lord. You're enough. In His infinite, uninhibited, perfect, unconditional, all-encompassing love to say to you and to me, I'm there. And you know what's with Him? All the love that God can manifest. He says, I'll always be there, no matter what.
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12: Today's scripture reading is 1 John chapter 5, verses 10 through 15. The one who believes in the Son of God has the testimony in himself. The one who does not believe God has made him a liar, because he has not believed in the testimony that God has given concerning his Son. And the testimony is this, that God has given us eternal life, and this life is in his Son. He who has the Son has the life. He who does not have the Son of God does not have the life. These things I have written to you who believe in the name of the Son of God, so that you may know that you have eternal life. This is the confidence which we have. He hears us, and if we know that he hears us, know that you have eternal life. This is the confidence which we have. He hears us. And if we know that he hears us in whatever we ask, we know that we have the requests which we have asked from him.
7: God gave us the Bible so we could know him and live in ways that honor him. He wants us to truly understand his teachings and how they apply to our life. Simply put, the Lord invites us to trust in him with complete confidence. Yet many of us know what it's like to stumble into sin and immediately feel our assurance crumble. Regret and shame whisper their accusations. There's no way I can be saved. If I were truly saved, I'd never have done such a thing. We find ourselves trapped in an exhausting cycle, questioning our salvation each time we fail, rather than resting in what Christ has already accomplished. But the Lord wants us to operate on the basis of truth, not feelings. Whenever our emotions contradict the Bible, we can trust that the scriptures are reliable. In today's passage, John writes with remarkable clarity, "I have written to you who believe in the name of the Son of God, so that you may know that you have eternal life." Notice he doesn't say hope or wonder about. He says no. Salvation isn't something we must re-earn with each fresh start. Rather, it's a settled reality we can embrace confidently. So lay your feelings of regret and shame before the Lord and rest in the certainty that comes only with his truth.
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7: 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Since God's love is perfect, believers can always trust him with any situation. Here's A Moment with Charles Stanley.
6: Perfect love means that he's going to always treat me exactly right. And I can remember
13: on one occasion, in fact, it was on a Sunday morning, and I was getting ready to come to church, and I walked in the bedroom, and I was just so overwhelmed by something going on in my heart and feeling really struggling in my own life at that time. And I knelt down by the bed, and I just began to weep, and I was just really talking to God about what was going on, and I wanted Him to change my circumstance, and I was just going through a real difficult time and asking God, why don't you let's get on with this, just like all of us do at times, we get impatient. And I remember kneeling there and just struggling and weeping a little bit. And you know how God speaks to you. I know how He speaks to me. Could not have made this any clearer. It's like He whispered to me, you can trust perfect love. I mean, when He said that to me, all of a sudden, my burden left. My frustration, my anxiety disappeared. I got up, and somehow, ever since that time, my understanding of God's love for me took a big step forward, because no matter how much I knew about His love theologically, no matter how many scriptures I could quote or refer to about His love, and my understanding of it in my mind, when He said to me, you can trust perfect love, all of a sudden for me personally, I knew that this God who loved me was saying, my love for you is such, it is trustworthy in any and every given situation in your life. What you are going through, you can trust that I am loving you through this no matter what you feel. Perfect love is trustworthy.
7: The Bible says that God is love. The way to experience His love is by receiving His gift of forgiveness through faith in His Son, Jesus Christ. Learn more at intouch.org. How are you challenged to live for God by what you heard today? We'd love to hear about that. Coming up on In Touch, we could all name some things that interfere with a good relationship. We'll hear some spiritual insights as we continue our series, Liberated to Love, on In Touch, the teaching ministry of Dr. Charles Stanley. 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

There are inner secret chambers within our being. We called it our heart, where the Lord speaks to us, if you will. He prompts us, inner promptings. He urges, he moves, he convicts, he directs, he stops, he guards, he guides.

0: This morning, first from Genesis 1, I'll read a couple of verses from that first chapter, and then locate Psalm number 139. Psalm 139. Following the reading in Genesis 1, I want to read a few verses out of that 139th Psalm. First, Genesis 1, beginning at verse 26. And then Psalm 139. Then God said, "Let us make man in our image, according to our likeness, and let them rule over the fish of the sea, and over the birds of the sky, and over the cattle, and over all the earth, and over every creeping thing that creeps on the earth." God created man in his own image. In the image of God, he created him. Male and female, he created them. And then Psalm 139, beginning at the first verse, notice it is a prayer. O Lord, you have searched me and known me. You know when I sit down and when I rise up. You understand my thought from afar. You scrutinize my path and my lying down, and are intimately acquainted with all my ways, even before there is a word on my tongue. Behold, O Lord, you know it all. Verse 13. For you formed my inward parts. You wove me in my mother's womb. I will give thanks to you, for I am fearfully and wonderfully made. Wonderful are your works, and my soul knows it very well.
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0: There are times we just don't know how to describe what's going on inside. We have struggles that occur, and because we are not able to get our minds around them, we're at a loss to know the solution. And so we wrestle, and we wonder through this uneasiness, how we're going to get through this, how we're going to make this decision. On the one hand, it looks good this way, but on the other hand, it seems wrong. And then something happens. Something occurs in the unseen realm, down deep in our spirit, that changes us. And we feel, this is right. And we go there. Or we are assured, this is wrong, and we don't. Amazingly, we look back on those times and feel so grateful that at the time of decision, that right decision was made. There are other occasions when we can't quite see what the Scripture is teaching. We're working on a verse or a section of the Scriptures, and we can't, again, get to an understanding of what that's about. And so we pray, and we wait, and we check other verses, and we fall back on what we have been taught, and we go to books that we have, or we talk to people we respect, and nothing seems to break through. But then over a relatively brief period of time, the light dawns, and you see as you've never seen before. It comes to light. It's one of those aha moments. We call that insight. Why is it we don't realize that was the Spirit's working in an inner prompting, in a realization of revelation or illumination as we see truth like we've not seen it before? And the mystery leaves

0: and clarity replaces it. The first thing I described we could call intuition. We just felt like we should do that or we should not do that. This which I've just described we call insight. We get an insight into some truth that we had been wrestling with over a period of time. Can't tell you the times both of those experiences have happened to me. One more. You're experiencing a strained relationship with someone you have been working with or you're related to or you've known very well, and the strain won't go away, and you can't seem to broach some way to reconcile the strain. It goes on. And after a while, it eats away at you, and you maybe try to confront something or address something, and it doesn't get accomplished. In fact, sometimes in doing that, you make things worse. And then it's like, without your involvement at all, there is a phone call, and following the call is an encounter where there's reconciliation. Why is it we don't realize that that whole thing fell in the category of the work of the Holy Spirit? I want to talk about this today, and in doing so, I have to tell you I have never heard it addressed publicly. I've never heard anyone talk about UIPs. Well, I've heard a lot about UFOs. And in fact, let me just say this as a sidebar. I once checked into a hotel, didn't know it at the time, but a convention of UFO people were there. If you ever find out that that has happened, don't check into that hotel, trust me. Every elevator ride, everybody in the restaurant, everybody waiting for a taxi, every long line to whatever was filled with people who saw things in the night that for the life of me I could not see. Right next to my room was a couple that was, I guess, the ringleaders of the group. So they had people in all the evening and sometime into the wee hours of the morning looking out their window. They'd sometime open the door to step on the ledge and, oh, look at that, look at that. I mean, one night it was about 2:15, I had to get up. I mean, if it was that obvious, I had to see it. And I stood there and I looked and I looked and I thought, that's it. But it was the reflection from the hall light under my door on my window. So I didn't see it. If it's there, I've never seen it. We're not talking about UFOs. We're talking about UIPs. Those unidentified inner promptings, those hunches, those uneasy moments that say, don't go there, or there's danger lurking, or there's harm. Or the other side, and it's so great when this occurs, this is where you ought to go. Now, having said all of that, why is it we never give the Spirit of God credit for such things? I know I'm talking about outside our five senses, so this is extrasensory stuff. And so it's subjective. That makes it difficult to address, which may explain why I've never heard a message on it. But it seems to me, thinking about the work of the Holy Spirit, we have an incomplete series without addressing those unidentified inner promptings. And unless I miss my guess, some of you have them right now. You are on the verge of a decision and you don't know what you ought to do. You've prayed, you've checked the scriptures, you've sought the counsel. And remarkably, in God's time, there will be a breakthrough and you'll know what you ought to do. How does that happen? Why does that happen? My Bible is open to chapter 1 of Genesis. And in this chapter, we have, of course, the story of creation. And the climax of the creative week is, of course, the creation of humanity. He creates Adam, he creates Eve. And up until now, the planets are in place, the sun to rule the day and the moon to rule the night, and the seas are there and land is there and plants are there and shrubbery is there and trees are there in full life and full bloom. But now there is brought on the scene humanity, and there is something altogether distinct about the creation of the man and the woman. And you'll read of it in these two verses, 26 and 27. Then God said, "Let us make man in our image, according to our likeness." I've got both of those phrases underscored in my Bible. The plants were not made in his image. The animals were not made in his image. The stellar spaces did not bear his likeness. But the man and the woman did and do. See the next verse? God created man in his own image. In the image of God, he created him, male and female. He created them. Three times he mentions image, once he mentions likeness. There's something to this. Anyone who does a study of the creation has to pause here and let some of the wonder in. What is this image? Well, it is interesting when you go to chapter 5 that the image changes. Genesis chapter 5. By the way, when we move from chapter 1 to chapter 5, we have to understand that between the two, sin has occurred. Sin has invaded and polluted the human race. Adam and Eve no longer in innocence. They are now sinners, and they are now distant from God and hiding from him and all that followed that. But now their family comes along, and notice the difference in the likeness, in the image. Verse 1, this is the book of generations of Adam. In the day when God created man, he made him in the likeness of God. We just saw that. Read on. He created them, male and female. He blessed them and named them man in the day when they were created. Watch closely. When Adam had lived 130 years, he became the father of a son in his own likeness, according to his Adam's image, named him Seth. Something has changed regarding this image. Adam made in the likeness of God, and Adam and Eve in the likeness and image of God. Now they have a son named Seth who comes in the likeness of themselves. Before I tell you the change, let me explain what the image may include, though I realize in doing so it's a little presumptuous. Theologians write volumes on this. So there's all kind of controversy over what it would include or exclude. I want to suggest there is a capacity in humans not found in animals. There is an ability for God to communicate with his own people in a way that he does not communicate with animals. Animals have instinct. We have image. Think about it. There are inner secret chambers within our being. We call it our heart, where the Lord speaks to us, if you will. He prompts us, inner promptings. He urges, he moves, he convicts, he directs, he stops, he guards, he guides. That's why I think Solomon writes, "Guard your heart, for out of it are all the issues of life." Watch over that spirit of yours. When God made us, he gave us body, but along with that, the immaterial soul and spirit. Animals do not have a spirit. There is no connection between God communicating with animals except by way of instinct in the natural order of things. But humans, it's different. Now we see when Adam and Eve have a child, it's in their likeness. He is in their image. One theologian writes this: sin damaged the created ideal, but that damage must not have been complete. For this reason, one may say that the image of God has been defaced, but not erased. It has been tarnished, but not destroyed. What are we saying? Only this. When Adam was originally created, he was created to have that sense of community and connection and communication with the one who made him. That broke down. Wasn't erased, it was effaced. Wasn't destroyed, it was damaged. And the same is true with us today. We live with a defaced and damaged image. Nevertheless, unlike animals, we are able to connect with our God in the inner person like our pets never can and never will. I know you think your pet's different, but just accept it by faith. Just take it. Oh, the stories I hear about pets. That's another subject. Psalm 139. Turn to Psalm 139. David is all caught up in the magnificent hand of God in his life. I love the way he writes this psalm. It's fast becoming my favorite. You have searched me and known me. You know when I sit down. You know when I rise up. You understand my thought from afar, meaning long before I have the thought, you already know it's there. You understand it. You scrutinize my path. That's a wonderful translation of the Hebrew verb. You scrutinize my path and my lying down. You are intimately acquainted with all my ways. When our kids were little, we bought them an ant farm. Ever seen an ant farm? Little plastic sheets on each side, and inside is sand. And then you dump all the ants inside, and you get to watch them as they move, because they're doing that normally in the ground. All you see is a mound and little creatures that bite you on the feet. But in this ant farm, you're able to watch them as they're making their paths and their move. That's the thought that comes to my mind. The Lord sees us just that clearly, in fact, more clearly. He not only sees our paths, he knows our motives. He knows our words before we say them. He knows our thoughts before we think them. And he's intimately acquainted with all of our ways. This is our Creator. Now go to verse 13 and you will move from that general fact into the womb of the expectant mother. Watch how the probe of God's Spirit drives us to the very life of the embryo, the fetus. David writes, you formed my inward parts. You wove me in my mother's womb. Very colorful Hebrew wording for putting together, as if putting a piece of tapestry together. All the intricacies of personality, all of the things that make each individual unique, God watches over and cares about and carries out. And then we read, I will give thanks to you, for I am fearfully and wonderfully made. Wonderful are your works, and my soul knows it very well. One of the old Hebrew scholars writes this about that statement, fearfully and wonderfully made. Reflecting upon the marvels of the human body, even with his elementary anatomical knowledge, the inspired psalmist is in awe and wonder. As I analyze my makeup, as I realize how you put me together, there is a wonder, there is a fearful realization that I'm different. A better word is distinct. I want to suggest the statement includes secret inner chambers within the capacity of humanity. Hidden capacities within the spirit of human beings, such as the intricate inner systems providing for the reception and the understanding of divine information. All of this is foreign to the natural world. But to people like us, there is an ability to perceive spiritual things so that we can detect the hand of God. I realize as I address this, I'm in a realm that's, first of all, outside my expertise. For some of you, you would think it's in the realm of the paranormal. It could be called that. It certainly is in the extrasensory realm. But you cannot deny it. Occasionally we have a premonition. Sometimes the premonition is wrong. Other occasions we were right. We have an uneasy feeling about going into partnership with an individual in business, let's say. The person may be a Christian, but there's something that isn't right in that linkage. And we're held back from it and look back on it later and say, so grateful I did not go there. We fall in love and the individual meets so many of the things we're looking for in our marriage. And we anticipate possible marriage. And then those inner promptings begin to change. And we're moved in another direction. And even though the other person isn't, we feel the need to break off the relationship. It's an inner prompting that comes from this fearful and wonderful system of guidance. I love the way Eugene Peterson writes about it. Listen carefully. Our lives, that is our experience, what we need and want and feel, are important in forming the Christian life in us. Our lives are, after all, the stuff that is being formed. But they are not the text for directing the formation itself. Spirituality means, among other things, going against the cultural stream in which we are incessantly trivialized to the menial status of producers and performers. Constantly depersonalized behind the labels of our degrees or our salaries. But there is far more to us than our usefulness and our reputation, where we've been or who we know. There is the unique, irreproducible, eternal image of God, me. He's right. Romans 8:16 says that God's Spirit testifies to my spirit, our spirit, that we are the children of God. Somehow, there is a connection in that inner prompting that assures me I belong to the Lord. Now, some of you still have a little bewildered look. I understand. This is not an easy thing to talk about. But I think it's an important thing to address. I believe that, truth be told, we, as a result of not linking these promptings to the work of the Spirit, we devalue His presence at work within us. We have God the Father who has planned our salvation. We have God the Son who has implemented our salvation by dying in our place on a cross, giving His blood to cleanse us from sin. And then we're left with the Holy Spirit for what? To link up with the Godhead. To live our lives before our God in an intimate manner. It's the image of God in me, in you, that makes that happen.
1: Maybe you've had some quiet inner nudges that you've been dismissing as coincidence or intuition. Well, Chuck Swindoll says it's time for us to reconsider. Because when we discount those unidentified inner promptings, we're not just second-guessing ourselves, we're underestimating the Holy Spirit. This is Insight for Living. On Monday, Chuck Swindoll will open the Bible to show us exactly what that looks like in the lives of real people who respond to what he calls those unidentified inner promptings. And a reminder that we offer a wide variety of helpful resources so you can dig deeper into this 12-part teaching series on your own. To access these Bible study tools, look for the series called How Great is Our God at insightforliving.ca/workbooks. 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
1: Welcome to Faith to Live By, Canada's Church Without Walls, where we have no message but Jesus Christ and Him crucified, risen, and coming again. Whoever you are and wherever you are, thank you for being a part of the congregation of Faith to Live By today. One viewer wants to know if Leviticus chapter 11 and verse 7 applies today, making it wrong to eat pork. We'll get to that shortly. On the Bible has the answer, but right now it's time to worship the Lord. And here is the quartet to lead us in our worship. I will glory in the cross.

And now the Bible has the answer. The questions are yours. I go to the scriptures to find answers, and we have good questions for today. Let's get to the first one right now. Did Jesus ever do carpenter work? Matthew chapter 13, verse 55 records the public referring to Jesus as the son of the carpenter. But then you go to Mark chapter 6 and verse 3, and there Jesus himself is called the carpenter. So yes, Jesus was a carpenter by trade. At that time in Israel, every man must learn a trade, even if he was a rabbi or a scribe. St. Paul, for instance, was a tent maker, even though he was a scholar and a member of the Sanhedrin, the country's highest court of law. Yes, Jesus was a carpenter. Now, question number two. Does Ezekiel chapter 3, verses 18 to 21 contradict Proverbs 9, 7 to 8? Well, Ezekiel chapter 3, 18 to 21 says that I must warn the sinner, and if I don't warn him and he dies in his sins, then God will hold me accountable. Now, that is serious business. But then I go to Proverbs chapter 9, and that says that I should not reprove a scorner unless that should result in his hating me. So apparently God wants us to be witnesses for him, but also he wants us to use discretion so that we don't antagonize people. In the New Testament, Jesus said, "You are my witnesses." And yet in one place he said, "Don't cast your pearls before swine." So obviously we need to witness for Christ, but also use the good sense and judgment that God gives us, not to arouse unnecessary provocation. Now, question number three. Does God still consider pork to be unclean? Interesting question. Leviticus chapter 11, verse 7 is one of several of the places in the Old Testament scriptures where God laid down rules regarding the diet of the Jewish people. And those scriptures are to this day the basis of the kosher laws observed by Orthodox Jews. The question is, do these dietary laws apply to New Testament Christians? The answer is found in Acts chapter 15, where the Jerusalem conference discussed what was necessary for Gentile converts to Christianity. And they laid down some demands, but the dietary laws of Leviticus were not included in those demands. Later on in the New Testament, we read that food does not commend us to God. If we eat, that doesn't make us better. If we don't eat, that doesn't make us worse. And also we read in Romans chapter 14, verse 17, that the kingdom of God is not food and drink, but righteousness, peace, and joy in the Holy Ghost. Thank you so much for these questions that we've dealt with today. I hope you found them interesting and helpful. If you have a question you'd like me to use on The Bible Has the Answer, please write it out, send it to me. I'll be delighted to hear from you, and I'll get to your question on the air just as quickly as I can. And when you write, all the address you need is simply Faith to Live By, Box 426, Winnipeg, Manitoba, R3C2H6. 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

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The title track, Joy Comes in the Morning, is sung by the male quartet. We also have the ladies trio singing We Praise Thee, O God, Our Redeemer. Heidi and Rick team up to sing Until Then. The full group sing both Shelter Me and The Lord Bless You and Keep You, a great favorite of mine. Rick also sings He's Been Faithful. Joy comes in the morning indeed, and we would like to put a copy of this brand new 13-song CD into your hands as quickly as possible. 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Also, our website, faithtoliveby.ca, has a means of you requesting a CD to be sent to you by Canada Post, or you can there download immediately and at no charge the audio files of this CD as well as many previous CDs. And let me underscore that the CD as well as the audio files from the website are all completely at no charge to you whatsoever.

The Gospel according to St. John opens with 14 verses that have been described as the most exalted literature ever written. And then John gives us 7 sign miracles which prove that Jesus is Savior and God. His Gospel really ends with chapter 20. As John says, these things are written that you might believe that Jesus is the Christ, the Son of God, and that you might have life through his name. John, however, does not sign off at that point. He adds an addendum, a postscript, if you will, that we call chapter 21. The most powerful of the sign miracles of Jesus, of course, was his resurrection on Easter Day, but we'll leave that for consideration on Easter Sunday. Please today go with me to John chapter 21. Jesus is alive. The tomb is empty. He has appeared to Mary and to James and to the Emmaus pair and twice to the gathered disciples. The cross is now a tragic memory. The disciples have gone to Galilee where Jesus has promised to meet them. I don't know how long they had waited. What I do know is that Peter got tired waiting for Jesus to show up and said, "I go a fishing." Was he tempted to turn his back on the new life and return to his old routines? I do not know. 6 other disciples, including James and John and Thomas and Nathanael, joined Peter in this fishing expedition. They all knew the lake like the back of their hands. After all, they grew up here and had made a living from the lake for years. At least it was something to do while they waited for Jesus to keep his promise to appear. And I'm sure that they could use the money from a catch of fish to pay their bills and to buy groceries. So 7 men headed out on the lake for a night's fishing, but the fish were nowhere to be found. The Bible says they toiled all night and caught nothing. It was hard work casting their nets, pulling in their nets, but they didn't get even a minnow. By the time the sun was rising at the crack of dawn, they were exhausted, and not only exhausted, but disappointed. They had been a total failure at doing what they knew best how to do. And then somebody called to them from shore, perhaps a fish merchant looking for fresh stocks, "Do you have any fish?" And the answer, a dejected no. Then the man on shore gave them strange instructions. He said, "Cast your nets in on the other side of the boat and you will find fish." So what? I guess it's worth a try. It sounds silly. But the disciples obeyed. They threw their nets into the water on the other side of the boat with the incredible result that they caught 153 big fish. An all-time record, and for all that there were so many, the nets did not break. In a lifetime on the lake, neither Peter nor James nor John had ever seen anything like that before. And John poked Peter in the ribs and said, "It is the Lord." And Peter jumped overboard in his excitement and swam and waded the 300 feet to land to be with Jesus. I don't know what Jesus said to him. It's not recorded what Peter said to Jesus. Then as the disciples dragged the net to shore, Peter ran back to the boat and used his bulging muscles to pull the net out of the water. And somebody went to the trouble of counting the fish, 153 of them. But that's just the start of the story. Here is the risen Christ in his glorified body, and he has already prepared breakfast for 7 dispirited disciples who smells toasted bread and barbecued fish as they come ashore. This is Jesus, the Creator. He didn't even need their 153 fish. Now he's playing host and chef to the original men's fellowship breakfast on the lakeshore in an early spring morning.
Have you ever asked, what is God like? Austere, remote, too holy and too mighty to fry fish burgers? Well, you have to read John chapter 21 over again. That chapter tells me that humble service is God-like activity. You need to know who it is frying fish on an open fire at dawn beside the Sea of Galilee. This is the Lord of glory, the conqueror from the empty tomb, the victor over death and the grave, the one to whom all power is given in heaven and on earth. And here he's calling seven bone-weary men to come and dine. They had been failures. They had toiled all night and taken nothing. But Jesus turned their failure into unbelievable success. And that is his specialty. How wide is a boat? That is the title of a sermon I heard the silver-tongued Dr. Charles S. Price of California preach 70 years ago, and I've never forgotten it. That little fishing boat couldn't have been more than 8 feet wide. The nets came up empty on the one side, but when they cast the nets in on the other side of the boat, only 8 feet away, they enclosed a great multitude of fish. How wide is a boat? How far is it from defeat and discouragement to victory and success? It's not very far. Believe me, it's only a whispered prayer away. All you have to do is to turn around and take a step or two, and that step is to admit that you need the Lord, and defeat will change to success. After providing breakfast for his men, Jesus asked Peter a pointed question. Do you love me, Peter? Three times Jesus asked the question, and three times Peter replied, one way or another, I do. And then three times Jesus said, feed my lambs, shepherd my sheep, feed my sheep. You see, Peter had denied the Lord three times, you remember. And now he was not sure that he had any future in God's kingdom. The wonderful truth then and now is that our Lord forgives people who fail and reinstates them and recommissions them. He takes failures and makes them victors. And that's the message I want to leave with you today. John chapter 1, a beautiful chapter. Read it over again this afternoon. It's a parable. It's a miracle. Its truth is repeated again and again and again in countless lives everywhere. From John chapter 21, we learn three or four things. First of all, let me repeat, humble service is God-like activity. Secondly, we learn that obedience to Jesus leads to success. Thirdly, we learn that Jesus uses failures like you and me and like Peter. If we just love the Lord and listen to him. That miraculous catch of fish that morning was a prophecy, an amazing prophecy of the success that the gospel of the Lord Jesus Christ would have in succeeding centuries all over the world. At Christ's word, when we cast in the net among the nations of people, there is success, there's salvation. People are saved, people are healed, people are blessed, people are given the sure and certain hope of eternal life. How wide is a boat? How far is it from your defeat to victory? All you have to do is, I repeat, all you have to do is turn around, take a step or two, cast your nets in on the other side of the boat. It may be, my friend, that you've been fishing on the wrong side of the boat. Cast your net. At Christ's command,
into the sea of His love and mercy and grace, and He will give you His peace, His gift of eternal life.

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1: Hi, I'm Dr. John Neufeld, and you're listening to Back to the Bible Canada's Bible Minute. 1 Corinthians 2:14 says, "The natural person does not accept the things of the Spirit of God, for they are folly to him, and he is not able to understand them because they are spiritually discerned." 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But here's a wonderful truth. The Holy Spirit can change all of that. Ask Him to do that. 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
1: Hello again and welcome to Night Watch. Allow me please to conclude your evening of inspiration with music of faith, hope and love, and words of encouragement, comfort and peace for your night. I'm Brother John, your host. We begin our program this evening with a song released in January 2025, and it's sung for us by C.T. and Becky Townsend. It's titled, He Knows the Way.

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1: This song, released in January 2025, sung by Mercy's One, is titled, His Love Can Reach That Far.

That was the group the Chaitans with a new name written down in glory. Not long after the release of their CD titled Tearing Down the Walls with the Parker Trio, the late Warren Parker was tragically struck and crushed between a drunk driver's pickup truck and the church they were about to sing in that evening. Warren now sings the lead as they share a song that probably was Warren's testimony. Beauty from Ashes.

That was the Kingdom Heirs. I pray till prayer changes me. And now, here is Lauren Talley to sing, Thank You, Jesus, for the Blood.

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0: 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Here's a great song by the Three Heath Brothers. It's titled, Ever Since.

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2: Thank you, and welcome back to our second hour of Night Watch. 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

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I'm Brother John, your host. 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This segment of Night Watch is brought to you through the courtesy of Casey's Dining Room, 245 Central Avenue North, Swift Current. 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

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Here's the Chapel Quartet to sing from their release, Shine On, He Wrote My Name.

And now, our final song for this evening, sung for us by Jackson Heights. It's titled, God Knows Your Heart.

That concludes our program for this evening. If you enjoy Night Watch, it would be good to hear from you. 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Thank you for sharing this past 2 hours with me, and be sure to tell your friends about Night Watch. May God bless you and keep you safe. I'm Brother John. Good night.

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6: Good morning, it's Eric Haddam taking a look at your five-day forecast. Today is going to see a mix of sun and cloud with a 30% chance of showers in the morning with a risk of a thunderstorm. Wind becoming south 30 kilometers an hour, gusting to 50 in the morning with a high of 28, humid index of 36, and a UV index of 9 or very high. Tonight's going to be partly cloudy with a 30% chance of showers in the evening with a risk of a thunderstorm. Wind south 30, gusting to 50, and a low of 16. For Sunday, sunny and a high of 31. Monday is sunny and a high of 27. And Tuesday is a mix of sun and cloud with a high of 28. 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
2: Good morning, it's Eric Adam taking a look at your five-day forecast. Today is going to see a mix of sun and cloud with a 30% chance of showers in the morning with a risk of a thunderstorm. Wind becoming south 30 kilometers an hour, gusting to 50 in the morning with a high of 28, humid index of 36, and a UV index of 9 or very high. Tonight's going to be partly cloudy with a 30% chance of showers in the evening with a risk of a thunderstorm. Wind south 30, gusting to 50, and a low of 16. For Sunday, sunny and a high of 31.

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2: Good morning, it's Eric Haddam taking a look at your five-day forecast. Today is going to see a mix of sun and cloud with a 30% chance of showers in the morning with a risk of a thunderstorm. Wind becoming south 30 kilometers an hour, gusting to 50 in the morning with a high of 28, humidex of 36, and a UV index of 9 or very high. Tonight's going to be partly cloudy with a 30% chance of showers in the evening with a risk of a thunderstorm. Wind south 30, gusting to 50, and a low of 16. For Sunday, sunny and a high of 31. Monday is sunny and a high of 27. And Tuesday is a mix of sun and cloud with a high of 28. 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
3: Good morning, it's Eric Adam taking a look at your five-day forecast. Today is going to see a mix of sun and cloud with a 30% chance of showers in the morning with a risk of a thunderstorm. Wind becoming south 30 kilometers an hour, gusting to 50 in the morning with a high of 28, humidex of 36, and a UV index of 9 or very high. Tonight's going to be partly cloudy with a 30% chance of showers in the evening with a risk of a thunderstorm. Wind south 30, gusting to 50 and a low of 16. For Sunday, sunny and a high of 31. Monday is sunny and a high of 27. And Tuesday is a mix of sun and cloud with a high of 28. 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
6: Good morning, it's Eric Haddam taking a look at your five-day forecast. Today is going to see a mix of sun and cloud with a 30% chance of showers in the morning with a risk of a thunderstorm. Wind becoming south 30 kilometers an hour, gusting to 50 in the morning with a high of 28, humid index of 36, and a UV index of 9 or very high. Tonight's going to be partly cloudy with a 30% chance of showers in the evening with a risk of a thunderstorm. Wind south 30, gusting to 50 and a low of 16. For Sunday, sunny and a high of 31. Monday is sunny and a high of 27. And Tuesday is a mix of sun and cloud with a high of 28. 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
4: Good morning, it's Eric Adam taking a look at your five-day forecast. Today is going to see a mix of sun and cloud with a 30% chance of showers in the morning with a risk of a thunderstorm. Wind becoming south 30 kilometers an hour, gusting to 50 in the morning with a high of 28, humid index of 36, and a UV index of 9 or very high. Tonight's going to be partly cloudy with a 30% chance of showers in the evening with a risk of a thunderstorm. Wind south 30, gusting to 50, and a low of 16. For Sunday, sunny and a high of 31. Monday is sunny and a high of 27. And Tuesday is a mix of sun and cloud with a high of 28. 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
3: Good morning, it's Eric Adam taking a look at your five-day forecast. Today is going to see a mix of sun and cloud with a 30% chance of showers in the morning with a risk of a thunderstorm. Wind becoming south 30 kilometers an hour, gusting to 50 in the morning with a high of 28, humid index of 36, and a UV index of 9 or very high. Tonight's going to be partly cloudy with a 30% chance of showers in the evening with a risk of a thunderstorm. Wind south 30, gusting to 50, and a low of 16. For Sunday, sunny and a high of 31. Monday is sunny and a high of 27. And Tuesday is a mix of sun and cloud with a high of 28. 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
4: Good morning, it's Eric Haddam taking a look at your five-day forecast. Today is going to see a mix of sun and cloud with a 30% chance of showers in the morning with a risk of a thunderstorm. Wind becoming south 30 kilometers an hour, gusting to 50 in the morning with a high of 28, humidex of 36, and a UV index of 9 or very high. Tonight's going to be partly cloudy with a 30% chance of showers in the evening with a risk of a thunderstorm. Wind south 30, gusting to 50, and a low of 16. For Sunday, sunny and a high of 31. Monday is sunny and a high of 27. And Tuesday is a mix of sun and cloud with a high of 28. 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
6: Good morning, it's Eric Adam taking a look at your 5-day forecast. Today is going to see a mix of sun and cloud with a 30% chance of showers in the morning with a risk of a thunderstorm. Wind becoming south 30 kilometers an hour, gusting to 50 in the morning with a high of 28, humid index of 36, and a UV index of 9 or very high. Tonight's going to be partly cloudy with a 30% chance of showers in the evening with a risk of a thunderstorm. Wind south 30, gusting to 50, and a low of 16. For Sunday, sunny and a high of 31. Monday is sunny and a high of 27. And Tuesday is a mix of sun and cloud with a high of 28. 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
2: Good morning, it's Eric Haddam taking a look at your five-day forecast. Today is going to see a mix of sun and cloud with a 30% chance of showers in the morning with a risk of a thunderstorm. Wind becoming south 30 kilometers an hour, gusting to 50 in the morning with a high of 28, humid index of 36, and a UV index of 9 or very high. Tonight's going to be partly cloudy with a 30% chance of showers in the evening with a risk of a thunderstorm. Wind south 30, gusting to 50, and a low of 16. For Sunday, sunny and a high of 31. Monday is sunny and a high of 27. And Tuesday is a mix of sun and cloud with a high of 28. 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
2: Good morning, it's Eric Adam taking a look at your five-day forecast. Today is going to see a mix of sun and cloud with a 30% chance of showers in the morning with a risk of a thunderstorm. Wind becoming south 30 kilometers an hour, gusting to 50 in the morning with a high of 28, humid index of 36, and a UV index of 9 or very high. Tonight's going to be partly cloudy with a 30% chance of showers in the evening with a risk of a thunderstorm. Wind south 30, gusting to 50, and a low of 16. For Sunday, sunny and a high of 31. Monday is sunny and a high of 27. And Tuesday is a mix of sun and cloud with a high of 28. 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
3: Good morning, it's Eric Adam taking a look at your five-day forecast. Today is going to see a mix of sun and cloud with a 30% chance of showers in the morning with a risk of a thunderstorm. Wind becoming south 30 kilometers an hour, gusting to 50 in the morning with a high of 28, humid index of 36, and a UV index of 9 or very high. Tonight's going to be partly cloudy with a 30% chance of showers in the evening with a risk of a thunderstorm. Wind south 30, gusting to 50 and a low of 16. For Sunday, sunny and a high of 31. Monday is sunny and a high of 27. And Tuesday is a mix of sun and cloud with a high of 28. 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

gone, gone, gone, she's been gone so long, she's been gone, gone, gone so long. 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
8: We'll see a mixture of sun and cloud today, with a chance of a few showers this morning and the risk of a thunderstorm. It'll be breezy as those south winds pick up, and we're heading for a high of 30, feeling more like 37. There's still a good chance for showers and maybe a thunderstorm this evening before things clear out overnight, cooling off to 16. Tomorrow, any leftover clouds won't stick around long, and we're in for a sunny afternoon with a high of 29. Tuesday, expect more clouds around with a high of 26. Wednesday, sunshine is back with a high of 29. And Thursday, another sunny summer day with a high of 29. Find the full forecast at swiftcurrentonline.com and stream the radio anywhere and anytime from the Swift Current Online app.
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4: We'll see a mixture of sun and cloud today, with a chance of a few showers this morning and the risk of a thunderstorm. It'll be breezy as those south winds pick up, and we're heading for a high of 30, feeling more like 37. There's still a good chance for showers and maybe a thunderstorm this evening before things clear out overnight, cooling off to 16. Tomorrow, any leftover clouds won't stick around long, and we're in for a sunny afternoon with a high of 29. Tuesday, expect more clouds around with a high of 26. Wednesday, sunshine is back with a high of 29. And Thursday, another sunny summer day with a high of 29. Find the full forecast at swiftcurrentonline.com and stream the radio anywhere and anytime from the Swift Current Online app.
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2: We'll see a mixture of sun and cloud today, with a chance of a few showers this morning and the risk of a thunderstorm. It'll be breezy as those south winds pick up, and we're heading for a high of 30, feeling more like 37. There's still a good chance for showers and maybe a thunderstorm this evening before things clear out overnight, cooling off to 16. Tomorrow, any leftover clouds won't stick around long, and we're in for a sunny afternoon with a high of 29. Tuesday, expect more clouds around with a high of 26. Wednesday, sunshine is back with a high of 29. And Thursday, another sunny summer day with a high of 29. Find the full forecast at SwiftCurrentOnline.com and stream the radio anywhere and anytime from the Swift Current Online app.
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5: We'll see a mixture of sun and cloud today, with a chance of a few showers this morning and the risk of a thunderstorm. It'll be breezy as those south winds pick up, and we're heading for a high of 30, feeling more like 37. There's still a good chance for showers and maybe a thunderstorm this evening before things clear out overnight, cooling off to 16. Tomorrow, any leftover clouds won't stick around long, and we're in for a sunny afternoon with a high of 29. Tuesday, expect more clouds around with a high of 26. Wednesday, sunshine is back with a high of 29. And Thursday, another sunny summer day with a high of 29. Find the full forecast at swiftcurrentonline.com and stream the radio anywhere and anytime from the Swift Current Online app.
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0: is back with a high of 29, and Thursday another sunny summer day with a high of 29. Find the full forecast at swiftcurrentonline.com and stream the radio anywhere and anytime from the Swift Current Online app.
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1: From the Provincial News Desk, I'm TJ England. Changes are coming to the Saskatchewan Assured Income for Disability program this fall. Discover Weyburn's Larissa McEwen has the details.
2: Starting September 1st, SED will be restructured, including changes to the living income benefit and how some supports are provided. About 40% of SED clients are expected to see an increase, with an average increase of $46 per month. No current clients will see a reduction in their benefits because of the changes. Several benefits will be combined into the living income benefit, while some underused supports will be discontinued. The Ministry of Social Services says the changes are aimed at simplifying the program.
1: A flooring upgrade is coming to the top deck of the Elgar Peterson Arena in Humboldt. Work is expected to begin next week, with the flooring company removing the existing paint from the concrete surface before applying a new flooring product. Director of Community and Leisure Services, Mike Ulrichson, says the new surface will provide a significant improvement over the current flooring.
3: Similar to what a lot of people would have on pour-on surfacing within their garages, within their warehouses, things of that nature. A very durable, very long-lasting material that will stand up to the traffic we have through the winter, and then as well as our summer project. We're really excited about what this will bring, both aesthetically to the facility, as well as just the durability that it'll bring as well.
1: A smaller section near the Zamboni entrance will also be upgraded first, allowing the city to evaluate how well the product performs before considering future expansion. A highly poisonous invasive plant has been identified along the shores of Lake Diefenbaker and the grasslands surrounding the lake. The RM of Victory issued a public safety notice last week, advising that black henbane poses a serious risk to people, pets, livestock, and wildlife, and in severe cases can lead to death. Folks are advised to never touch the plant with their bare hands. Ensure children and pets are not in the infested areas. Wear protection if handling is necessary, and clean any tools or clothing that come into contact with the plant. Patches of black henbane around Lake Diefenbaker can be reported to the RM of Victory. 11 commercial vehicles were removed from Saskatchewan highways during a traffic enforcement operation near Maple Creek last week. The Saskatchewan Highway Patrol carried out the inspection over 5 days, checking a total of 248 passenger and commercial vehicles. The operation also resulted in 4 roadside suspensions for drug-impaired driving and 47 Traffic Safety Act tickets. According to the Ministry of Community Safety, the inspections are designed to keep both commercial and passenger vehicles operating safely on provincial roads. And that's a look at provincial news.
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1: We'll see a mixture of sun and cloud today, with a chance of a few showers this morning and the risk of a thunderstorm. It'll be breezy as those south winds pick up, and we're heading for a high of 30, feeling more like 37. There's still a good chance for showers and maybe a thunderstorm this evening before things clear out overnight, cooling off to 16. Tomorrow, any leftover clouds won't stick around long, and we're in for a sunny afternoon with a high of 29. Tuesday, expect more clouds around with a high of 26. Wednesday, sunshine is back with a high of 29. And Thursday, another sunny summer day with a high of 29. Find the full forecast at swiftcurrentonline.com and stream the radio anywhere and anytime from the Swift Current Online app.
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7: We'll see a mixture of sun and cloud today, with a chance of a few showers this morning and the risk of a thunderstorm. It'll be breezy as those south winds pick up, and we're heading for a high of 30, feeling more like 37. There's still a good chance for showers and maybe a thunderstorm this evening before things clear out overnight, cooling off to 16. Tomorrow, any leftover clouds won't stick around long, and we're in for a sunny afternoon with a high of 29. Tuesday, expect more clouds around with a high of 26. Wednesday, sunshine is back with a high of 29. And Thursday, another sunny summer day with a high of 29. Find the full forecast at swiftcurrentonline.com and stream the radio anywhere and anytime from the Swift Current Online app.
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7: We'll see a mixture of sun and cloud today, with a chance of a few showers this morning and the risk of a thunderstorm. It'll be breezy as those south winds pick up, and we're heading for a high of 30, feeling more like 37. There's still a good chance for showers and maybe a thunderstorm this evening before things clear out overnight, cooling off to 16. Tomorrow, any leftover clouds won't stick around long, and we're in for a sunny afternoon with a high of 29. Tuesday, expect more clouds around with a high of 26. Wednesday, sunshine is back with a high of 29. And Thursday, another sunny summer day with a high of 29. Find the full forecast at SwiftCurrentOnline.com and stream the radio anywhere and anytime from the Swift Current Online app.
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2: From the Provincial News Desk, I'm TJ England. WestJet flight attendants have voted in favor of strike action if contract talks fail, but Regina Airport officials say travelers should not panic. While strike mandate does not mean a strike will happen, Regina Airport Authority President and CEO James Bogus says travelers will be notified should one occur.
3: But in the event that there is any form of labor disruption, WestJet was very good about notifying their customers as to what options they may have, either rebooking on other airlines or what accommodations can be made.
2: The union could legally strike as early as August 2nd if a deal isn't reached. The Saskatchewan Prairie Conservation Action Plan is inviting everyone to tune in to the July 29th installment of its monthly Native Prairie Speaker Series. Every observation counts. How can you help document Saskatchewan's biodiversity? Stewardship Coordinator Caitlin Rose Saylor shares more.
4: Anybody can watch from anywhere in the province, and our speakers will be Andrea Benville and Aaron Swagsberger with the Saskatchewan Conservation Data Centre, which is a branch of the Saskatchewan Ministry of Environment. So it's free and it's about an hour. And really, this is a webinar for anybody who's simply curious about nature, all the way up to experienced biologists.
2: She says those who can't attend the noon hour webinar can later catch it on YouTube. Members of the Oxbow Citizens on Patrol program believe their presence is helping discourage crime in the community. The volunteer organization patrols with support from the RCMP and serves as an extra set of eyes and ears throughout Oxbow and nearby areas. Tara Allen, president of the Oxbow Citizens on Patrol program, says the organization is having a positive impact.
5: I believe that we're seeing less and less of the little stuff. You know, when the community knows you're watching them or people know you're watching them, it's a little uncomfortable to hang around.
2: Allen says the program's goal is to help reduce theft, vandalism, and other nuisance crimes in the region. A big congratulations has arrived in Bigger all the way from Ottawa. Prime Minister Mark Carney sent a letter recognizing the community's Bigger Country celebration and the completion of the town's revitalization project. The June event celebrated the downtown transformation with country music, community events, and a look back at the years of work that brought the project to life. The town of Bigger shared the message this week, calling it a special recognition for everyone involved. And that's a look at provincial news.
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2: We'll see a mixture of sun and cloud today, with a chance of a few showers this morning and the risk of a thunderstorm. It'll be breezy as those south winds pick up, and we're heading for a high of 30, feeling more like 37. There's still a good chance for showers and maybe a thunderstorm this evening before things clear out overnight, cooling off to 16. Tomorrow, any leftover clouds won't stick around long, and we're in for a sunny afternoon with a high of 29. Tuesday, expect more clouds around with a high of 26. Wednesday, sunshine is back with a high of 29. And Thursday, another sunny summer day with a high of 29. Find the full forecast at SwiftCurrentOnline.com and stream the radio anywhere and anytime from the Swift Current Online app.
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0: The one and only Bonnie Tyler, and it's a heartache. Unfortunately, Bonnie Tyler died not that long ago, July 8th. What a legend in the music industry. I'm Sarah Miller. Thanks for hanging out with me. It is Classic Hits. Welcome to your Saturday. We have lots coming up in the show, including some of your best summer memories and the best music. Thanks for tuning in to Saskatchewan's Best Music.
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3: We'll see a mixture of sun and cloud today, with a chance of a few showers this morning and the risk of a thunderstorm. It'll be breezy as those south winds pick up, and we're heading for a high of 30, feeling more like 37. There's still a good chance for showers and maybe a thunderstorm this evening before things clear out overnight, cooling off to 16. Tomorrow, any leftover clouds won't stick around long, and we're in for a sunny afternoon with a high of 29. Tuesday, expect more clouds around with a high of 26. Wednesday, sunshine is back with a high of 29. And Thursday, another sunny summer day with a high of 29. Find the full forecast at SwiftCurrentOnline.com and stream the radio anywhere and anytime from the Swift Current Online app.
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0: Kim Mitchell and Rockland Wonderland. I'm Sarah Miller. Thanks for tuning in to Saskatchewan's Best Music. It's Classic Hits. And you know, every summer has a soundtrack. Maybe it's the one song that instantly takes you back to riding your bike until the streetlights came on. Or maybe it's a camping trip, your first summer job, or a long evening sitting around the campfire. That's the magic of music, and it has a way of bringing those memories right back to you. Do you have a favorite summer song that makes you think? Well, send it to us. Let us know. We got some more classic music coming up.
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10: Good morning. It is your full line egg, Southwest Explorer Violet Soretsky, here with you at Boomtown Days. Now, I have a full day filled with events, but we are starting it off right by being here in Shaunavon. And they also have a day filled with so many different fun activities for you to do as a family. Now, the day started off with a pancake breakfast, which is just now wrapping up, and that was at the Elks Hall, and that looked like it was so great. They also have a mural fest. They have a whole bunch of different tours, so you can go around Shaunavon and see all the beautiful artwork. And of course, they have lemonade stands and markets and a couple of different things happening at the museum as well. And the parade, which we are just about to start. We're in line for it, we're getting ready, and the floats look so good. This is my fourth parade of the year, and it never gets old. I always get so excited to partake in them and see the community. So make sure you head on down to Shaunavon to see the great parade and the great day of fun that they have.
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11: We'll see a mixture of sun and cloud today, with a chance of a few showers this morning and the risk of a thunderstorm. It'll be breezy as those south winds pick up, and we're heading for a high of 30, feeling more like 37. There's still a good chance for showers and maybe a thunderstorm this evening before things clear out overnight, cooling off to 16. Tomorrow, any leftover clouds won't stick around long, and we're in for a sunny afternoon with a high of 29. Tuesday, expect more clouds around with a high of 26. Wednesday, sunshine is back with a high of 29. And Thursday, another sunny summer day with a high of 29. Find the full forecast at swiftcurrentonline.com and stream the radio anywhere and anytime from the Swift Current Online app.
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0: Saskatchewan's best music. That's Bruce Springsteen with Glory Days. I'm Sarah Miller. Thanks for joining me today. With summer, you know, ice cream is one of those treats that you just can't seem to get enough of. Unless, of course, you're lactose intolerant, and then I feel sorry for you. But if you haven't had an ice cream melt faster than you can eat, are you really living during summer? Whether you're a chocolate chip fan or Tiger, which is controversially my favorite ice cream flavor, or maybe just a good old vanilla person, there's something about grabbing an ice cream on a hot afternoon that never gets old. Well, I hope you're having a great one this weekend and keeping it cool with classic hits and some ice cream.
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2: From the Provincial News Desk, I'm TJ England. Changes are coming to the Saskatchewan Assured Income for Disability program this fall. Discover Weyburn's Larissa McEwen has the details.
3: Starting September 1st, SED will be restructured, including changes to the living income benefit and how some supports are provided. About 40% of SED clients are expected to see an increase, with an average increase of $46 per month. No current clients will see a reduction in their benefits because of the changes. Several benefits will be combined into the living income benefit, while some underused supports will be discontinued. The Ministry of Social Services says the changes are aimed at simplifying the program.
2: A flooring upgrade is coming to the top deck of the Elgar Peterson Arena in Humboldt. Work is expected to begin next week, with a flooring company removing the existing paint from the concrete surface before applying a new flooring product. Director of Community and Leisure Services, Mike Ulrichson, says the new surface will provide a significant improvement over the current flooring.
4: Similar to what a lot of people would have on pour-on surfacing within their garages, within their warehouses, things of that nature. A very durable, very long-lasting material that will stand up to the traffic we have through the winter, and then as well as our summer project. We're really excited about what this will bring, both aesthetically to the facility, as well as just the durability that it'll bring as well.
2: A smaller section near the Zamboni entrance will also be upgraded first, allowing the city to evaluate how well the product performs before considering future expansion. A highly poisonous invasive plant has been identified along the shores of Lake Diefenbaker and the grasslands surrounding the lake. The RM of Victory issued a public safety notice last week advising that black henbane poses a serious risk to people, pets, livestock, and wildlife, and in severe cases can lead to death. Folks are advised to never touch the plant with their bare hands. Ensure children and pets are not in the infested areas. Wear protection if handling is necessary, and clean any tools or clothing that come into contact with the plant. Patches of black henbane around Lake Diefenbaker can be reported to the RM of Victory. 11 commercial vehicles were removed from Saskatchewan highways during a traffic enforcement operation near Maple Creek last week. The Saskatchewan Highway Patrol carried out the inspection over 5 days, checking a total of 248 passenger and commercial vehicles. The operation also resulted in 4 roadside suspensions for drug-impaired driving and 47 Traffic Safety Act tickets. According to the Ministry of Community Safety, the inspections are designed to keep both commercial and passenger vehicles operating safely on provincial roads. And that's a look at provincial news.
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2: We'll see a mixture of sun and cloud today, with a chance of a few showers this morning and the risk of a thunderstorm. It'll be breezy as those south winds pick up, and we're heading for a high of 30, feeling more like 37. There's still a good chance for showers and maybe a thunderstorm this evening before things clear out overnight, cooling off to 16. Tomorrow, any leftover clouds won't stick around long, and we're in for a sunny afternoon with a high of 29. Tuesday, expect more clouds around with a high of 26. Wednesday, sunshine is back with a high of 29. And Thursday, another sunny summer day with a high of 29. Find the full forecast at swiftcurrentonline.com and stream the radio anywhere and anytime from the Swift Current Online app.
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2: 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I'm the

0: A little CCR for your Saturday morning. That's Have You Ever Seen the Rain? I'm Sarah Miller. Thanks for joining me today. And, you know, road trip season is here with it being summer, and you always have a summer road trip song. That one is definitely on my playlist. Windows down, sunglasses on, and somebody in the passenger seat acting like they know the words to every song on the radio. The destination is great, but sometimes that drive is the best part. Wherever you're headed today, thanks for taking us along with you.
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6: Hello, it is your full-line egg, Southwest Explorer Violet Saretsky here at Boomtown Days in Shaunavant, and we are having a great time. We are in the parade right now, handing out some candy and some hats, seeing everyone, and it has been so great. And of course, they have way more going on today than just a parade. They have their Southwest Mural Fest, and they have a whole bunch of tours, so you can go around, see the artwork, get a little bit of the history and the story, which of course is amazing. There's also a drop-in spray paint workshop, which is so cool. I mean, I've never even heard of that. And that is going to be running from 2 to 4 today, so make sure you come on down and see that. Of course, everyone's favorite, the Boomtown Cup lawnmower races. We saw a couple of the lawnmowers getting ready, and that was very, very cool. And then, of course, there's a cabaret, and the fun does not stop there because there's more tomorrow as well. So make sure you come on down today or tomorrow to see all of the cool stuff they have going on in Shaunavant.
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10: We'll see a mixture of sun and cloud today, with a chance of a few showers this morning and the risk of a thunderstorm. It'll be breezy as those south winds pick up, and we're heading for a high of 30, feeling more like 37. There's still a good chance for showers and maybe a thunderstorm this evening before things clear out overnight, cooling off to 16. Tomorrow, any leftover clouds won't stick around long, and we're in for a sunny afternoon with a high of 29. Tuesday, expect more clouds around with a high of 26. Wednesday, sunshine is back with a high of 29. And Thursday, another sunny summer day with a high of 29. Find the full forecast at swiftcurrentonline.com and stream the radio anywhere and anytime from the Swift Current Online app.
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0: Canadian rock band, that's Rough Trade with All Touch. I'm Sarah Miller. Thanks for joining me on Classic Hits. It's Saskatchewan's best music. And nothing quite says summer like the smell of a backyard barbecue. Someone flipping burgers, and perhaps somebody forgot to grab the hot dog buns. But there's always that one person who can tell exactly when the steaks are done just by looking at them. Are you one of those people? Well, hopefully you have something tasty planned for your Saturday night, and hopefully you get a chance to enjoy some relaxation.
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3: It's Violet Tretzky, your Full Line Egg Southwest Explorer, here at Boomtown Days in Shaunavon. Now, earlier you were listening to Hayden Michaels and David Zammit, and they're still going to continue talking about all of the great things we have here today. But David is currently driving around in the amazing parade in my Standard Motors Southwest Explorer truck, and I am walking in the parade handing out candy and a couple of different flyers that have that QR code on the side. And of course, if you get a flyer or see that truck, scan that QR code for a chance to win this week's prize, which is a giant inflatable movie screen, a projector, and a Yeti cup from Wallace Construction. And that is such a great prize. Imagine all of the movie nights you can have at home during the summer. It's just too good of a prize to pass up. So make sure you come on down to Boomtown Days in Shaunavon, scan that QR code, and have a great day.
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5: We'll see a mixture of sun and cloud today, with a chance of a few showers this morning and the risk of a thunderstorm. It'll be breezy as those south winds pick up, and we're heading for a high of 30, feeling more like 37. There's still a good chance for showers.

0: Saskatchewan's best music, that's Journey and Faithfully. I'm Sarah Miller. Thanks for joining me on today's music playlist. And, you know, one of my favorite things that about summer is the Saskatchewan evenings and those street dances. You know, we've all been to at least one street dance or barn dance. And that song, Journey, Faithfully, probably one of my favorite slow dance songs. 9 o'clock rolls around. There's still a little bit of daylight. You can maybe go water the garden or just enjoy some outdoor R&R. Well, whatever it is, we wait all winter for these evenings and we better enjoy every single minute of it. So whether you are heading out to a street dance or you're going to the dance in the barn or perhaps you're just outside in the garden, thanks for taking us along with you.
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3: It is Violet Soretsky, your Foline Egg Southwest Explorer, here at the Boomtown Days Parade in Shaunavon. Now, we are having such a great time. I am currently sitting in the back of the truck. I was walking around, I was in the truck, and now I am sitting here waving at everyone, handing out some candy, and we are just having so much fun. Now, David Zammit is driving for me because I have been in so many parades, but I have been the one driving, and this time I wanted to be the one walking around and handing out the candy. So we did a little switcheroo today. And of course, David and Hayden are here talking about what's going on and keeping you updated on the radio on country. So make sure you tune into that. And if you can, come on down to Boomtown Days. It is so fun. And of course, if you're unable to make it down, you can always check out my Instagram or TikTok, the.southwestexplorer. I'm going to post a whole bunch of videos and recaps, and I'm going to try and see some of the mural artists and talk about what they're doing, which I'm hoping to post on social media. So make sure you check that out and come down to Boomtown Days in Shaunavon.
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2: From the Provincial News Desk, I'm TJ England. WestJet flight attendants have voted in favor of strike action if contract talks fail, but Regina Airport officials say travelers should not panic. While strike mandate does not mean a strike will happen, Regina Airport Authority President and CEO James Bogus says travelers will be notified should one occur.
3: But in the event that there is any form of labor disruption, WestJet was very good about notifying their customers as to what options they may have, either rebooking on other airlines or what accommodations can be made.
2: The union could legally strike as early as August 2nd if a deal isn't reached. The Saskatchewan Prairie Conservation Action Plan is inviting everyone to tune in to the July 29th installment of its monthly Native Prairie Speaker Series. Every observation counts. How can you help document Saskatchewan's biodiversity? Stewardship Coordinator Caitlin Rose Saylor shares more.
4: Anybody can watch from anywhere in the province. And our speakers will be Andrea Benville and Aaron Swagsberger with the Saskatchewan Conservation Data Center, which is a branch of the Saskatchewan Ministry of Environment. So it's free and it's about an hour. And really, this is a webinar for anybody who's simply curious about nature, all the way up to experienced biologists.
2: She says those who can't attend the noon hour webinar can later catch it on YouTube. Members of the Oxbow Citizens on Patrol program believe their presence is helping discourage crime in the community. The volunteer organization patrols with support from the RCMP and serves as an extra set of eyes and ears throughout Oxbow and nearby areas. Tara Allen, president of the Oxbow Citizens on Patrol program, says the organization is having a positive impact.
5: I believe that we're seeing less and less of the little stuff. You know, when the community knows you're watching them or people know you're watching them, it's a little uncomfortable to hang around.
2: Allen says the program's goal is to help reduce theft, vandalism, and other nuisance crimes in the region. A big congratulations has arrived in Bigger all the way from Ottawa. Prime Minister Mark Carney sent a letter recognizing the community's Bigger Country celebration and the completion of the town's revitalization project. The June event celebrated the downtown transformation with country music, community events, and a look back at the years of work that brought the project to life. The town of Bigger shared the message this week, calling it a special recognition for everyone involved. And that's a look at provincial news.
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2: A yellow heat warning is in effect as hot conditions in southwest Saskatchewan with daytime highs in the low 30s and overnight lows in the high teens continues for today and tonight. We'll see a mixture of sun and cloud today with a chance of a few showers this morning and the risk of a thunderstorm. It'll be breezy as those south winds pick up, and we're heading for a high of 30, feeling more like 37. There's still a good chance for showers and maybe a thunderstorm this evening before things clear out overnight, cooling off to 16. Tomorrow, any leftover clouds won't stick around long, and we're in for a sunny afternoon with a high of 29. Tuesday, expect more clouds around with a high of 26. Wednesday, sunshine is back with a high of 29. And Thursday, another sunny summer day with a high of 29. Find the full forecast at swiftcurrentonline.com and stream the radio anywhere and anytime from the Swift Current Online app.
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0: Box Tops and the Letter. Sarah Miller here with you. Thanks for joining me today on Classic Hits. We're just after your 11 o'clock here, and you know, if you're lucky enough to be going to the cabin or the lake this weekend, I hope the fishing's good, and I hope the mosquitoes buzz off. They're so bad this year. I've been seeing people post on social media just covered, their cars just covered in mosquitoes. It is definitely a pretty bad year this year for the mosquitoes. Make sure you pack some extra bug spray. And if you're staying in town, no worries. The mosquitoes will follow you here as well. We bring the soundtrack to your summer right here with Classic Hits.
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6: It's your Full-Line Ag Southwest Explorer, Violet Zareski, here at Boomtown Days in Shaunavon. Now, we were just in the parade, and I talked quite a bit about that. So let's talk about what else they have to do here at Boomtown Days, because it is a day just filled with action, filled with events, and filled with fun. Now, Shaunavon is known for its murals. It is just a town filled with art. I mean, you can't even walk down a street without seeing a different beautiful mural. And Hayden talked to a couple of the artists, I believe, and I'm hoping to talk to them as well. I'm going to try and do that later because I love hearing the history and the reason why someone painted what they painted. And of course, Boomtown Days has mural tours, so you can get a guide. They're going to walk you through all the murals and tell you a little bit about them, so that's definitely something you want to do. And keeping on with the art theme, they also have a walk-in spray paint shop where they're going to teach you how to spray paint. I mean, that is so cool. That is definitely not something you see every day. So if you want to do that, you want to see what it's all about, come on down to Boomtown Days in Shaunavon.
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9: A yellow heat warning is in effect as hot conditions in southwest Saskatchewan with daytime highs in the low 30s and overnight lows in the high teens continues for today and tonight. We'll see a mixture of sun and cloud today with a chance of a few showers this morning and the risk of a thunderstorm. It'll be breezy as those south winds pick up, and we're heading for a high of 30, feeling more like 37. There's still a good chance for showers and maybe a thunderstorm this evening before things clear out overnight, cooling off to 16. Tomorrow, any leftover clouds won't stick around long, and we're in for a sunny afternoon with a high of 29. Tuesday, expect more clouds around with a high of 26. Wednesday, sunshine is back with a high of 29. And Thursday, another sunny summer day with a high of 29. Find the full forecast at SwiftCurrentOnline.com and stream the radio anywhere and anytime from the Swift Current Online app.
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0: Bryan Adams and One Night Love Affair, Saskatchewan's best music. I'm Sarah Miller. Thanks for tuning in to Classic Hits. Do you remember ever making a lemonade stand? I remember having one at a garage sale at my grandma's house. I think it was like 10 cents a cup of lemonade. I got to keep the change that I made. Well, the other day, the kids on my neighborhood street, they put a lemonade stand up, and I was like, oh, cool, I'll go support the neighborhood kids. You know how much they wanted for a glass of lemonade? A toonie. A toonie for a glass of lemonade. Well, I guess the price of things has gone up, and those kids, gonna be some pretty good entrepreneurs, I'm sure.
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4: A yellow heat warning is in effect as hot conditions in southwest Saskatchewan with daytime highs in the low 30s and overnight lows in the high teens continues for today and tonight. We'll see a mixture of sun and cloud today, with a chance of a few showers this morning and the risk of a thunderstorm. It'll be breezy as those south winds pick up, and we're heading for a high of 30, feeling more like 37. There's still a good chance for showers and maybe a thunderstorm this evening before things clear out overnight, cooling off to 16. Tomorrow, any leftover clouds won't stick around long, and we're in for a sunny afternoon with a high of 29. Tuesday, expect more clouds around with a high of 26. Wednesday, sunshine is back with a high of 29. And Thursday, another sunny summer day with a high of 29. Find the full forecast at swiftcurrentonline.com and stream the radio anywhere and anytime from the Swift Current Online app.
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0: Gary Newman with Cars, Saskatchewan's best music. I'm Sarah Miller. Thanks for joining me today. You know, it is all about getting outside in the summer, whether you're going to play baseball, golf, slow pitch, maybe you're just tossing a football around in the backyard. Summer seems to get everyone outside, and there's always tons of car shows, and so many in Saskatchewan that you can go to like weekend after weekend after weekend. So whatever you're doing this weekend, thanks for taking us with you.
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2: From the Provincial News Desk, I'm TJ England. Changes are coming to the Saskatchewan Assured Income for Disability program this fall. Discover Weyburn's Larissa McEwen has the details.
3: Starting September 1st, SED will be restructured, including changes to the living income benefit and how some supports are provided. About 40% of SED clients are expected to see an increase, with an average increase of $46 per month. No current clients will see a reduction in their benefits because of the changes. Several benefits will be combined into the living income benefit, while some underused supports will be discontinued. The Ministry of Social Services says the changes are aimed at simplifying the program.
2: A flooring upgrade is coming to the top deck of the Elgar Peterson Arena in Humboldt. Work is expected to begin next week, with the flooring company removing the existing paint from the concrete surface before applying a new flooring product. Director of Community and Leisure Services, Mike Ulrichson, says the new surface will provide a significant improvement over the current flooring.
4: Similar to what a lot of people would have on pour-on surfacing within their garages, within their warehouses, things of that nature. A very durable, very long-lasting material that will stand up to the traffic we have through the winter, and then as well as our summer project. We're really excited about what this will bring, both aesthetically to the facility, as well as just the durability that it'll bring as well.
2: A smaller section near the Zamboni entrance will also be upgraded first, allowing the city to evaluate how well the product performs before considering future expansion. A highly poisonous invasive plant has been identified along the shores of Lake Diefenbaker and the grasslands surrounding the lake. The RM of Victory issued a public safety notice last week, advising that black henbane poses a serious risk to people, pets, livestock, and wildlife, and in severe cases can lead to death. Folks are advised to never touch the plant with their bare hands. Ensure children and pets are not in the infested areas. Wear protection if handling is necessary, and clean any tools or clothing that come into contact with the plant. Patches of black henbane around Lake Diefenbaker can be reported to the RM of Victory. 11 commercial vehicles were removed from Saskatchewan highways during a traffic enforcement operation near Maple Creek last week. The Saskatchewan Highway Patrol carried out the inspection over 5 days, checking a total of 248 passenger and commercial vehicles. The operation also resulted in 4 roadside suspensions for drug-impaired driving and 47 Traffic Safety Act tickets. According to the Ministry of Community Safety, the inspections are designed to keep both commercial and passenger vehicles operating safely on provincial roads. And that's a look at provincial news.
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2: A yellow heat warning is in effect as hot conditions in southwest Saskatchewan, with daytime highs in the low 30s and overnight lows in the high teens, continues for today and tonight. We'll see a mixture of sun and cloud today, with a chance of a few showers this morning and the risk of a thunderstorm. It'll be breezy as those south winds pick up, and we're heading for a high of 30, feeling more like 37. There's still a good chance for showers and maybe a thunderstorm this evening before things clear out overnight, cooling off to 16. Tomorrow, any leftover clouds won't stick around long, and we're in for a sunny afternoon with a high of 29. Tuesday, expect more clouds around with a high of 26. Wednesday, sunshine is back with a high of 29. And Thursday, another sunny summer day with a high of 29. Find the full forecast at SwiftCurrentOnline.com and stream the radio anywhere and anytime from the Swift Current Online app.
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0: Harlequin with Superstitious Feeling. I'm Sarah Miller. Thanks for hanging out with me on Classic Hits. Your Loon Hour is here. What are you getting up to today? I hope it's a good one, whatever you're doing. Staying cool, too. Lots of crazy weather over the last couple of weeks, and it always seems to happen on the weekends. It's just how it goes. So if you're out camping this weekend, hopefully you're not trying to put up the tent when somebody forgot the bug spray, and you think there might be a bear in the bush. I mean, unless you're pretty far up north, I don't think you have to worry about any bears in Saskatchewan. But somehow, those become the best stories that everyone laughs about later. I hope you're having some good memories this weekend and enjoying Classic Hits.
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4: It's Violet Tretzky, your full-line eggs, Southwest Explorer, here at Boomtown Days, and we are having a great day. The parade just wrapped up, so now part of the street has been cut off from traffic. It's just people walking everywhere, enjoying all of the local things that they have here. A lot of the businesses here are open, they have sales, and people are just walking around with the goodies that they've purchased, with the food and the drinks that they have here. So it is so exciting to see, and it just looks like everyone is having such a great time. The weather is perfect to walk around, maybe get yourself some ice cream or a sweet treat. And of course, also come and watch the lawnmower races that they have later on. That is going to be so cool. They have so many things. There's a spray paint workshop that's going to start up pretty soon here. They also have a mural walk, which is so cool. So head on down to Boomtown Days in Shaunavon.
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8: A yellow heat warning is in effect as hot conditions in southwest Saskatchewan with daytime highs in the low 30s and overnight lows in the high teens continues for today and tonight. We'll see a mixture of sun and cloud today with a chance of a few showers this morning and the risk of a thunderstorm. It'll be breezy as those south winds pick up and we're heading for a high of 30, feeling more like 37. There's still a good chance for showers and maybe a thunderstorm this evening before things clear out overnight, cooling off to 16. Tomorrow, any leftover clouds won't stick around long, and we're in for a sunny afternoon with a high of 29. Tuesday, expect more clouds around with a high of 26. Wednesday, sunshine is back with a high of 29. And Thursday, another sunny summer day with a high of 29. Find the full forecast at swiftcurrentonline.com and stream the radio anywhere and anytime from the Swift Current Online app.
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0: Sam Roberts, that's Brother Down. I'm Sarah Miller. Thanks for joining me today on Classic Hits. It's Saskatchewan's best music. Talking about farmers markets in the summer, you know, almost every community has some sort of farmers market either in the community or nearby, and it's probably one of the best times of the year for Saskatchewan produce. Whether it's local vegetables, baking, jams, all kind of homemade treats, it's always a good excuse to get up early on a Saturday morning and go wandering around supporting those local businesses. Perhaps somebody can pick me up some beet leaves and we can make some beatniks. Such a Saskatchewan delicacy.
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3: It's Violet Thretzky, your full-line egg, Southwest Explorer, here at Boomtown Days. We are having such a blast. Like I've said before, it is just perfect weather out here in Shaunavon. Not too hot, not too cold. And we are really in full swing of what we have going on here. We had the parade earlier, and now we also have some games that have just been set up. I think we have some live music that's about to be up, too, which is so cool. And I feel like live music just really brings everything together when you're at a cool outdoor event like this. And of course, all of the stores are open. Quite a few of them have some awesome sales going on as well. So make sure you check that out. And of course, if you see me here or you see the Southwest Explorer truck, scan that QR code on the side for a chance to win this week's prize, which is a giant inflatable movie screen, a projector, and a Yeti cup from Wallace Construction. So come on down to Boomtown Days in Shaunavon.
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6: A yellow heat warning is in effect as hot conditions in southwest Saskatchewan with daytime highs in the low 30s and overnight lows in the high teens continues for today and tonight. We'll see a mixture of sun and cloud today with a chance of a few showers this morning and the risk of a thunderstorm. It'll be breezy as those south winds pick up, and we're heading for a high of 30, feeling more like 37. There's still a good chance for showers and maybe a thunderstorm this evening before things clear out overnight, cooling off to 16. Tomorrow, any leftover clouds won't stick around long, and we're in for a sunny afternoon with a high of 29. Tuesday, expect more clouds around with a high of 26. Wednesday, sunshine is back with a high of 29. And Thursday, another sunny summer day with a high of 29. Find the full forecast at swiftcurrentonline.com and stream the radio anywhere and anytime from the Swift Current Online app.
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0: Robbie Robertson, that showdown, a big sky. Sarah Miller here with you. Thanks for tuning in to Saskatchewan's best music. It's classic hits. We're taking you up and through until 3 o'clock today, and we're talking about summer. What your favorite thing is about summer. A lot of people love when we get those summer storms. Now, I am not a fan of summer storms, and this year with the weather we've been getting, it's absolutely terrifying to me. But I know lots of people that go out and try to take pictures or sit on their deck during a thunderstorm, and I'm the complete opposite. I'll be downstairs in my basement with a blanket and a flashlight, hoping my power doesn't go out.
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5: It's Violet Soretsky, your full-line egg Southwest Explorer here at Boomtown Days in Shaunavon. Now, I am wrapping up my time here, but the fun doesn't stop because Hayden Michaels and David Zammit are going to continue talking about what they have going on Country 1490. So make sure you tune into that if you want to hear more about Boomtown Days. But if you want to hear more about the other events happening in the Southwest today, I am going to be going there. I will be going to the Hollandquest Rodeo shortly, and I'm looking forward to that. Like I've said earlier, I've grown a love for rodeo, so I'm really excited to see this one. I've never been to Hollandquest, so I think it's going to be a great time. Now, following that, I'm also going to be at the Legion's 100th birthday celebration, so I think that is going to be great. It is so incredible. They've been around for that long, and they definitely deserve all of the support and recognition for that. So I'm really looking forward to that. And of course, I'm going to even more events tomorrow because I will be at the Watermelon Festival for about an hour or two, and following that, the Sask Landing Fishing Tournament. So you have lots of chances this week to scan that QR code for a chance to win this week's prize, which is an inflatable movie screen, a projector, and a Yeti cup from Wallace Construction.
6: 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We'll take care of the music and the local info.
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2: From the Provincial News Desk, I'm TJ England. WestJet flight attendants have voted in favor of strike action if contract talks fail, but Regina Airport officials say travelers should not panic. While strike mandate does not mean a strike will happen, Regina Airport Authority President and CEO James Bogus says travelers will be notified should one occur.
3: But in the event that there is any form of labor disruption, WestJet was very good about notifying their customers as to what options they may have, either rebooking on other airlines or what accommodations can be made.
2: The union could legally strike as early as August 2nd if a deal isn't reached. The Saskatchewan Prairie Conservation Action Plan is inviting everyone to tune in to the July 29th installment of its monthly Native Prairie Speaker Series. Every observation counts. How can you help document Saskatchewan's biodiversity? Stewardship Coordinator Caitlin Rose Saylor shares more.
4: Anybody can watch from anywhere in the province. And our speakers will be Andrea Benville and Aaron Swagsberger with the Saskatchewan Conservation Data Center, which is a branch of the Saskatchewan Ministry of Environment. So it's free and it's about an hour. And really, this is a webinar for anybody who's simply curious about nature, all the way up to experienced biologists.
2: She says those who can't attend the noon hour webinar can later catch it on YouTube. Members of the Oxbow Citizens on Patrol program believe their presence is helping discourage crime in the community. The volunteer organization patrols with support from the RCMP and serves as an extra set of eyes and ears throughout Oxbow and nearby areas. Tara Allen, president of the Oxbow Citizens on Patrol program, says the organization is having a positive impact.
5: I believe that we're seeing less and less of the little stuff. You know, when the community knows you're watching them or people know you're watching them, it's a little uncomfortable to hang around.
2: Allen says the program's goal is to help reduce theft, vandalism, and other nuisance crimes in the region. A big congratulations has arrived in Bigger all the way from Ottawa. Prime Minister Mark Carney sent a letter recognizing the community's Bigger Country celebration and the completion of the town's revitalization project. The June event celebrated the downtown transformation with country music, community events, and a look back at the years of work that brought the project to life. The town of Bigger shared the message this week, calling it a special recognition for everyone involved. And that's a look at provincial news.
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2: A yellow heat warning is in effect as hot conditions in southwest Saskatchewan with daytime highs in the low 30s and overnight lows in the high teens continues for today and tonight. We'll see a mixture of sun and cloud today with a chance of a few showers this morning and the risk of a thunderstorm. It'll be breezy as those south winds pick up and we're heading for a high of 30, feeling more like 37. There's still a good chance for showers and maybe a thunderstorm this evening before things clear out overnight, cooling off to 16. Tomorrow, any leftover clouds won't stick around long, and we're in for a sunny afternoon with a high of 29. Tuesday, expect more clouds around with a high of 26. Wednesday, sunshine is back with a high of 29. And Thursday, another sunny summer day with a high of 29. Find the full forecast at SwiftCurrentOnline.com and stream the radio anywhere and anytime from the Swift Current Online app.
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0: Great Big C, Ordinary Day, Saskatchewan's best music. I'm Sarah Miller. Thanks for joining me today. Summer has a funny way of kind of slowing us down. We tend to maybe take a little bit of time on the weekends just to go outside a little later, maybe watch the sunset, listen to the birds, and just kind of enjoy the moment. Some of those become the memories that stick with us the longest. I went camping not that long ago, and I gotta tell you, one of the biggest memories I had was the amount of rain we got, and how luckily, none of it got in my tent.
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4: A yellow heat warning is in effect as hot conditions in southwest Saskatchewan with daytime highs in the low 30s and overnight lows in the high teens continues for today and tonight. We'll see a mixture of sun and cloud today with a chance of a few showers this morning and the risk of a thunderstorm. It'll be breezy as those south winds pick up, and we're heading for a high of 30, feeling more like 37. There's still a good chance for showers and maybe a thunderstorm this evening before things clear out overnight, cooling off to 16. Tomorrow, any leftover clouds won't stick around long, and we're in for a sunny afternoon with a high of 29. Tuesday, expect more clouds around with a high of 26. Wednesday, sunshine is back with a high of 29. And Thursday, another sunny summer day with a high of 29. Find the full forecast at swiftcurrentonline.com and stream the radio anywhere and anytime from the Swift Current Online app.
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0: Strange Advice, the second that I saw you. Sarah here with you on Classic Hits. Thanks for making Saskatchewan's best music a part of your weekend. What are you getting up to this weekend? Are you planning a big vacation? Heading out to the lake? Well, sometimes the best weekends are the ones spent right here at home. Maybe you're sleeping in a little, tackling a few projects around the house, or maybe you're firing up the new barbecue you got for Father's Day. Well, whatever you're doing, catching up with family and friends, we hope your weekend's a good one. And we're happy you're spending part of it with us.
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8: A yellow heat warning is in effect as hot conditions in southwest Saskatchewan with daytime highs in the low 30s and overnight lows in the high teens continues for today and tonight. We'll see a mixture of sun and cloud today with a chance of a few showers this morning and the risk of a thunderstorm. It'll be breezy as those south winds pick up, and we're heading for a high of 30, feeling more like 37. There's still a good chance for showers and maybe a thunderstorm this evening before things clear out overnight, cooling off to 16. Tomorrow, any leftover clouds won't stick around long, and we're in for a sunny afternoon with a high of 29. Tuesday, expect more clouds around with a high of 26. Wednesday, sunshine is back with a high of 29. And Thursday, another sunny summer day with a high of 29. Find the full forecast at swiftcurrentonline.com and stream the radio anywhere and anytime from the Swift Current Online app.
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0: Frozen Ghost, Sam Miller here with you. Thanks for hanging out with me today. Earlier in the show, I asked you what your favorite song was for your summer soundtrack. And maybe you haven't had to pick one yet, but we're looking for you to define what summer means to you. What is that song? Maybe it's a beach anthem or that yacht rock that everyone tends to listen to. Or maybe it's something you heard on every road trip growing up. Well, we've got lots of great songs coming your way, and maybe we'll play one of your favorites.
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5: A yellow heat warning is in effect as hot conditions in southwest Saskatchewan with daytime highs in the low 30s and overnight lows in the high teens continues for today and tonight. We'll see a mixture of sun and cloud today with a chance of a few showers this morning and the risk of a thunderstorm. It'll be breezy as those south winds pick up, and we're heading for a high of 30, feeling more like 37. There's still a good chance for showers and maybe a thunderstorm this evening before things clear out overnight, cooling off to 16. Tomorrow, any leftover clouds won't stick around long, and we're in for a sunny afternoon with a high of 29. Tuesday, expect more clouds around with a high of 26. Wednesday, sunshine is back with a high of 29. And Thursday, another sunny summer day with a high of 29. Find the full forecast at swiftcurrentonline.com and stream the radio anywhere and anytime from the Swift Current Online app.
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5: A yellow heat warning is in effect as hot conditions in southwest Saskatchewan with daytime highs in the low 30s and overnight lows in the high teens continues for today and tonight. We'll see a mixture of sun and cloud today with a chance of a few showers this morning and the risk of a thunderstorm. It'll be breezy as those south winds pick up, and we're heading for a high of 30, feeling more like 37. There's still a good chance for showers and maybe a thunderstorm this evening before things clear out overnight, cooling off to 16. Tomorrow, any leftover clouds won't stick around long, and we're in for a sunny afternoon with a high of 29. Tuesday, expect more clouds around with a high of 26. Wednesday, sunshine is back with a high of 29. And Thursday, another sunny summer day with a high of 29. Find the full forecast at swiftcurrentonline.com and stream the radio anywhere and anytime from the Swift Current Online app.
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Now here's a song with one of the greatest happy accidents in rock history. George Harrison was working on a song that was supposed to be nothing more than a B-side. He was recording with the great Jeff Lynne, and at some point, they headed over to Bob Dylan's place because George had left a guitar there. Roy Orbison happened to be around, and Tom Petty too, and suddenly you got five legends standing in the same room. Instead of making a quick recording and calling it a day, they started passing ideas around, trading verses, singing harmonies, and having some fun. And just like that, the Traveling Wilburys were born. And here's that B-side now. It's called Handle With Care on Bryan Adams Radio.

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7: Hello, it's Violet Saretsky, your Full Line Ag Southwest Explorer here at the Haul and Quest Rodeo. Now, the rodeo itself started at 2, and it has just been action-packed since it started. We've had cow riding, bareback, saddle bronc, team roping, wild cow milking, calf riding, and wild pony race and hide-and-seek. So it has been very interesting. My favorite type of rodeos are the ones that have unique things like this. Don't get me wrong, CCA rodeos are great because you really get to see that competitive spirit that everyone brings to the table. But rodeos that have different events and are maybe a little less intense and serious are always my favorite, especially when we get some kids riding some sheep or maybe riding some horses. That is just so exciting for me and so adorable to see. And of course, like most rodeos, there's more going on than just that. We have a community roast beef supper that is going to be starting at 5, and then there's also live music and dancing and food trucks around the arena as well. So make sure you head on down to the Haul and Quest Rodeo.
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8: A yellow heat warning is in effect as hot conditions in southwest Saskatchewan with daytime highs in the low 30s and overnight lows in the high teens continues for tonight. We could see some more showers and maybe a rumble of thunder this evening, but things clear out overnight, settling to a low of 16. Tomorrow, any early clouds will move along and will turn into a sunny afternoon with a high of 29. Tuesday, a few more clouds move in, but it stays mild with a high of 26. Wednesday, sunshine returns, and we're back to a high of 29. And Thursday, another great summer day ahead with plenty of sunshine and a high of 29. Find the full forecast at swiftcurrentonline.com and stream the radio anywhere and anytime from the Swift Current Online app.
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1: You know, sometimes a great song completely outlives the movie that it came from. Pat Benatar's Invincible was tied to the film The Legend of Billie Jean back in 1985. And while the movie didn't exactly light up the box office, the song became an anthem in North America. And hey, Pat's also been out with us on tour this year, and every night she reminds people just how powerful her songs are. Here's Invincible on Bryan Adams Radio.

Man, it takes a lot of confidence to cover a classic song. This next one was already a hit for the Kinks back in 1964. Most bands would have left it alone, but Van Halen took it on, cranked up the guitars, and added Eddie's incredible energy and made it sound like a completely different animal. In a lot of ways, this was the song that introduced Van Halen to the world. You Really Got Me from Van Halen right here on Bryan Adams Radio. Girl.

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7: 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Now, this rodeo is very unique, and I know, I say that about every rodeo I go to, but it is because I truly believe each and every rodeo has something special about it. 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So come on down to the Hollandquest Rodeo.
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11: A yellow heat warning is in effect as hot conditions in southwest Saskatchewan with daytime highs in the low 30s and overnight lows in the high teens continues for tonight. We could see some more showers and maybe a rumble of thunder this evening, but things clear out overnight, settling to a low of 16. Tomorrow, any early clouds will move along and will turn into a sunny afternoon with a high of 29. Tuesday, a few more clouds move in, but it stays mild with a high of 26. Wednesday, sunshine returns and we're back to a high of 29. And Thursday, another great summer day ahead with plenty of sunshine and a high of 29. Find the full forecast at swiftcurrentonline.com and stream the radio anywhere and anytime from the Swift Current Online app.
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1: As songwriters, we're always looking for inspiration. Sometimes it comes from a place, a memory, or sometimes, apparently, it can come from the instrument that's in your hands. The Dream Academy wrote this next song while playing a guitar once owned by the great Nick Drake. Drake was a brilliant English singer-songwriter whose beautifully crafted albums never found a big audience during his lifetime, but went on to influence generations of musicians. Songwriter Nick Laird Clowes later said that he felt connected to Drake's spirit and songwriting while he was working on it. Whatever the reason, he ended up creating one of the most atmospheric and memorable records of the 1980s. Here's Life in a Northern Town on Bryan Adams Radio.

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3: It's Violet Saretsky, your full-line egg Southwest Explorer at the Holenquest Rodeo. Now, the rodeo itself will be going until about 5, and that's when they're going to start their community roast beef dinner, followed by some live music and some dancing, which is so fun. It just makes me so happy when rodeos have an extra little community event going into it. And I really hope you got to take advantage of some of the amazing events we have going on in the Southwest today on such a beautiful, beautiful day. They're so many events happening. I mean, the Broncos have their golfing tournament, which I think is still going on. Looks like they're having so much fun out there. The Legion is having its 100th birthday supper tonight, which I will also be attending. There was Market Square happening in Swift Current, Boomtown Days in Shaunavon, which were so much fun. I just loved my time there. And I think there's also Shake the Lake happening. So really, just a full day, so many different options of events that you can go to, and I really hope you got to go to one of them. And if you did and you saw me, I also hope you scan that QR code on the side of my truck for a chance to win this week's prize package from Wallace Construction, which includes an inflatable movie screen, a projector, and a Yeti cup.
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This is Bryan Adams Radio, and I'm your host, Bryan Adams. By the time this next song became a number one hit, INXS had already released 5 albums and spent years building a huge following in Australia. When they delivered their album Kick to the record label, the executives weren't convinced it would work in America.

You're listening to Bryan Adams Radio. Debbie Harry from Blondie always had this incredible mix of cool, danger, and attitude. And the song One Way or Another came from a real experience with a stalker guy who wouldn't leave her alone. Instead of turning it into something dark, Blondie made it playful, edgy, and completely unforgettable. And that guitar riff still sounds as sharp today as it did when it was released.

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6: 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But I feel like every time I go to a rodeo, I talk a big game and I act like I know what I'm talking about, but really, I'm kind of scared of animals. I'm a little bit scared of the horses. So if anyone wants to give me some horse rides, I would be up for that, because then when I go to these rodeos, especially like this Hall and Quest one I'm at, I'll actually know what I'm talking about. But I think I might be more suited to ride a sheep, to be honest. They're cute, fluffy, and small. Anyways, if you head on down to the Hall and Quest Rodeo and see me there, make sure to scan that QR code on the side of my truck for a chance to win this week's prize, which is a giant inflatable movie screen, a projector, and a Yeti cup from Wallace Construction.
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10: A yellow heat warning is in effect as hot conditions in southwest Saskatchewan with daytime highs in the low 30s and overnight lows in the high teens continues for tonight. We could see some more showers and maybe a rumble of thunder this evening, but things clear out overnight, settling to a low of 16. Tomorrow, any early clouds will move along and will turn into a sunny afternoon with a high of 29. Tuesday, a few more clouds move in, but it stays mild with a high of 26. Wednesday, sunshine returns and we're back to a high of 29. And Thursday, another great summer day ahead with plenty of sunshine and a high of 29. Find the full forecast at swiftcurrentonline.com and stream the radio anywhere and anytime from the Swift Current Online app.
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listening to Brian Adams Radio. Up next, The Boss, Bruce Springsteen with Hungry Heart. Now here's a song that almost never became a Springsteen tune. The story goes that after Bruce had seen the Ramones in concert, he was inspired to write something for them. So he went home and wrote Hungry Heart and figured he'd hand it over. But when his manager and producer heard it, they basically said, "Not so fast, Bruce. This one's too good." So Bruce kept it for himself, and it became his first major top 10 hit in America. Sometimes one decision can change everything. God.

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6: 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Now, I really did enjoy every moment I got to spend here. There are so many unique events that I got to experience for the first time, including a wild pony race hide and seek, which was so cool. I mean, I can't even explain how unique and fun that was. And I really hope that you are not too sick of hearing my voice, because you're going to hear me some more today and tomorrow. So to wrap up my day, I'm soon going to be heading to my third event, which is the 100th birthday for the Legion. And they had a full day with a whole bunch of different things. I think they had like 10 different events to celebrate them turning 100. They are also going to be having a live band tonight. So definitely come on out, check that out, and support an organization that has been along for so long. And of course, tomorrow you'll hear me a little bit more, because I'm going to the Watermelon Festival, which I'm also excited about, and following that, the Sask Landing Fishing Tournament, to see how everybody did there. So I'm really looking forward to another weekend filled with events.
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11: A yellow heat warning is in effect as hot conditions in southwest Saskatchewan, with daytime highs in the low 30s and overnight lows in the high teens, continues for tonight. We could see some more showers and maybe a rumble of thunder this evening, but things clear out overnight, settling to a low of 16. Tomorrow, any early clouds will move along and will turn into a sunny afternoon with a high of 29. Tuesday, a few more clouds move in, but it stays mild with a high of 26. Wednesday, sunshine returns and we're back to a high of 29. And Thursday, another great summer day ahead with plenty of sunshine and a high of 29. Find the full forecast at swiftcurrentonline.com and stream the radio anywhere and anytime from the Swift Current Online app.
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right here on Bryan Adams Radio. Mick Jagger serving up some top-notch falsetto on that one, straight through the entire song. Apparently, the reception on its release was somewhat mixed. Some loved it right away, and others weren't so sure of the disco vibe of the track, including Keith Richards. In fact, for that reason, the band didn't perform the song in their live sets until 2013. Either way, the song's gone on to become a beloved Rolling Stones classic. Up next, here's one of mine, On the Road.

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4: Casey Harrell was unable to speak due to ALS, but his mind remained active. Trapped inside his ailing body, he was deeply grateful to test out a new brain implant, allowing him to communicate through a computer. Researchers at UC Davis received a grant from the National Institutes of Health to develop new technology that would help people like Casey to communicate. The system decodes his brain activity into words from a vocabulary bank of 125,000 words. It displays them in text on a screen with a digital voice created from recordings he made before he lost his speech. Casey is grateful for access to communication. And likewise, every Christian believer can be grateful that now we have access to the Father. Ephesians 2:13 assures us, "Now in Christ Jesus, you who were once far off have been brought near by the blood of Christ." I'm David Wolin at haventoday.org.
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December from Collective Soul, essentially a breakup song from lead singer and songwriter Ed Roland. But the ex in question is not an ex-girlfriend, but rather an ex-manager. Hey, I'm Brian Adams, and thank you for listening to Brian Adams Radio. Up next, a song from Mr. Kenny Loggins. He became the king of the 80s movie soundtracks. Some songs are so tied to the movie, you can picture the entire film the second the music starts. And Footloose is definitely one of those. This song turned a small-town dance rebellion into one of the biggest pop culture moments of the decade. Try sitting still when this one comes on. This

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Most people would have written a song about what went wrong, but Christine wrote one about what was still worth remembering, and that's a pretty beautiful thing. Fleetwood Mac, everywhere.

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8: A yellow heat warning is in effect as hot conditions in southwest Saskatchewan with daytime highs in the low 30s and overnight lows in the high teens continues for tonight. We could see some more showers and maybe a rumble of thunder this evening, but things clear out overnight, settling to a low of 16. Tomorrow, any early clouds will move along and will turn into a sunny afternoon with a high of 29. Tuesday, a few more clouds move in, but it stays mild with a high of 26. Wednesday, sunshine returns and we're back to a high of 29. And Thursday, another great summer day ahead with plenty of sunshine and a high of 29. Find the full forecast at swiftcurrentonline.com and stream the radio anywhere and anytime from the Swift Current Online app.
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More music and more stories here on Bryan Adams Radio. You know a song has got real staying power when it can connect with an entirely new generation decades later. Steve Winwood's Higher Love from 1986 was a massive song. The iconic Whitney Houston actually recorded a version in 1990, but it stayed unreleased for decades. Then in 2019, DJ Kygo rebuilt the track around Whitney's vocal, and suddenly Higher Love was back on the charts all over again. And the funny thing is, Steve Winwood said he didn't even know Whitney had recorded the song. Different generations, different styles, same incredible song. Let's play the original, shall we? It's on Bryan Adams Radio. Bingo.

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As songwriters, sometimes you don't know which songs are going to be the ones that connect with people. For American rockers Cheap Trick, they almost passed on this next song. Guitarist Rick Nielsen wasn't crazy about it when he first brought it to the band, and it wasn't even written by Cheap Trick. But they gave it a chance, and it ended up becoming the biggest song of their career. Funny how that works sometimes. This is Cheap Trick with The Flame on Brian Adams Radio.

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11: A yellow heat warning is in effect as hot conditions in southwest Saskatchewan with daytime highs in the low 30s and overnight lows in the high teens continues for tonight. We could see some more showers and maybe a rumble of thunder this evening, but things clear out overnight, settling to a low of 16. Tomorrow, any early clouds will move along and will turn into a sunny afternoon with a high of 29. Tuesday, a few more clouds move in, but it stays mild with a high of 26. Wednesday, sunshine returns and we're back to a high of 29. And Thursday, another great summer day ahead with plenty of sunshine and a high of 29. Find the full forecast at swiftcurrentonline.com and stream the radio anywhere and anytime from the Swift Current Online app.
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0: Psycho Killer, the signature debut hit from Talking Heads and frontman David Byrne. It's pretty amazing to see someone like David still out there pushing boundaries all these years later. He played Coachella this year, and suddenly you got a whole new generation discovering Talking Heads music. And that's the power of great music. It just keeps finding new life. Thanks for spending some time with me today. Hope you've enjoyed the stories, the memories, and of course, the music. I'll see you next week. Until then, roll with the punches. See you later.
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2: Hi there, my friend. My name's Harold Giesbrecht, and on behalf of Prairie Grove Promotions and One Hope Canada, I want to welcome you to this edition of Heart of the South. Come on.

0: We are in a series of programs called Playing Favorites, presenting Singing News Fan Award winners all the way from 1970 till today. And we've arrived at 2009. And over the next 2 hours, we'll present Southern Gospel's Horizon Individual of 2009 and 2010, the favorite mixed group, the favorite female singer, the favorite male singer, favorite quartet, favorite trio, and we'll announce the favorite song of each year, as well as all 10 songs nominated for the favorite song of the year. Last weekend, we found that a young, exciting trio called the Booth Brothers was making their mark in Southern Gospel and had won numerous awards in 2008. Would that continue in 2009? Well, we'll look at that in Hour 1 and see what trends were happening in 2010 in Hour 2. We'll start with a favorite new artist of 2009 right after this.
1: When you've got an event worth celebrating, celebrate it right. Book the private dining room at the K Motel. Bring the family together for a birthday dinner, watch the game, or your favorite weekly show on the projector. Or, if you're feeling brave, you can fire up the built-in karaoke machine and show off your skills. Plus, the room is soundproof. Pricing varies. 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
0: We're playing favorites on Heart of the South this year, and we've reached 2009. The favorite new artist of 2009 was a group that had been living in the state of Washington, and in the early 2000s packed up, moved to Knoxville, Tennessee. They're known as the Christ Family. Here they come with a gospel classic, Keep On the Firing Line. If you're